0: This legal fight is now heading towards what may end up being its final phase. Voting rights and Democratic groups are making requests for new court orders that block the Postal Service's finalized plan. And with the start of mail-in voting for the midterm elections weeks away, there may not be time for Trump's order to be fully carried out. Anzila Wong, NPR News.
1: Dolly Parton died today at the age of 80. Many across the country are mourning her as one of America's iconic country musicians. As Katie Myers reports, in her hometown of Sevierville, Tennessee, people saw her as one of their own.
2: As soon as he heard the news, Tom Akin came to pay his respects at the Dolly Parton statue in the town square. For Akin, who is a Sevierville resident, her legacy is also about the way she always gave back to this rural community.
3: Coming down here and seeing everybody else and the sadness is not what you usually see here at the Dolly Parton statue. Everybody's usually very excited, so it's going to hit this town hard.
2: Dolly funded a women's health wing of the hospital where Akin's wife works. He says without it, women would have to drive 30 minutes for mammograms and reproductive care. After he lays a bouquet of roses down, Akin watches as the community gathers here in the town square and the tears begin to fall. For NPR News, I'm Katie Myers in Sevierville, Tennessee.
1: ICE recorded nearly 50,000 arrests in July. NPR's Vanessa Romo reports it's the highest monthly arrest total in the agency's history.
4: The surge in arrests averages out to nearly 1,600 apprehensions a day. It tops June's record-breaking number of arrests by 15%. That's based on government data provided by ICE to the Deportation Data Project at UC Berkeley and UCLA. The project's co-director, Graham Blair, says the uptick is due to a change in tactics.
5: Clearly, they're expanding the ways that they're arresting people at airports, in ICE check-ins, at immigration courthouses.
4: Blair also notes that the latest figures include the initial wave of arrests of Haitian immigrants, whose temporary protected status was revoked in July. Last month's numbers were fueled by billions in immigration enforcement funding from Congress. Vanessa Romo, NPR News.
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8: From Latin rhythms to deep blues, it's all right here, Kuvo Jazz.

Donald Vega, pianist. And this is from his new project, Play It Forward, with McKibben's Boogaloo. This was his tribute to bassist Al McKibben, who personally mentored Donald. And before that, jazz guitarist Early Times with the Curtis brothers, Steve Gadd, and saxophonist Craig Handy. Only Craig was on the flute on what you heard. The new project is Border Crossings, and we heard On the Border here on KUVO, Kuvo Jazz. I'm Paul Donovan, and taking a quick look here on the traffic here. Looks like we have an incident on the north side. This is 270 West, right at I-25, and it's got 270 slow speeds almost all the way back to I-70. And in Douglas County, still that incident blocking the right lane, 470 West, right at Santa Fe. All right, Denver weather, slight chance of a passing shower early tonight. Low 59 by morning, and then tomorrow for Wednesday, a better chance of a scattered afternoon shower. High of about 86. Right now it's 83 downtown as we continue to celebrate the birthday today of saxophonist Wayne Shorter. Again, his 1964 Speak No Evil album, just incredible album, with trumpeter Freddie Hubbard, pianist Herbie Hancock, bassist Ron Carter, and drummer Elvin Jones. We're going to play a track called Infant Eyes. This song was dedicated to Wayne's infant daughter,

0: Yako. And we're going to hear that next on KUVL.
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This is off a new project from bassist John Clayton, who, by the way, will be in a lineup for the upcoming Vail Jazz Labor Day weekend. A new collaboration album, including contributions from his piano-playing son, Gerald, titled 2-0 Duo. And what we just heard was Renee Marie with Some Other Time. And before that, pianist Joe Alterman with Les McCann's Gus Gus. Les, a longtime friend and mentor to Joe. And we also heard Cal Jader. And before that, we started the set with Wayne Shorter, whose birthday we celebrate today, here on Denver's Jazz 89.3 KUVO. Dolly Parton, an American country music icon, singer, songwriter, actress, philanthropist, businesswoman. Her career spanned over six decades, known globally as the Queen of Country. The 80-year-old artist had released 50 studio albums, achieved 25 number one singles, earned 11 Grammys. And beyond her legendary music catalog, she's celebrated for her extensive humanitarian work and business ventures, including her world-famous Dollywood Parks and Resorts. Well, today, earlier today, her family announced that she had passed. So, wow, what a life well-lived, a full life. And we're going to pay tribute to her from her 1973 album, Jolene. We'll play the title track. This, we're not going to play her version of it, though. It was covered by guitarist John Scofield in 2016 on his album Country for Old Men. Here is Jolene.

0: Louis Armstrong and his All-Stars. This was recorded live at the BBC London, 1968. Hello, Dolly, and our tribute. Short tribute to Dolly Parton, who passed away today. And that preceded by John Scofield with his version of Dolly's Jolene. Dolly, that was all her on that song back in 1973. This is KUVO or Kuvo Jazz. I'm Paul Donovan. Thank you so much for listening. We appreciate it. And just taking a look at traffic here. We still have that incident on 270 West. Looks like it's right after I-76, but they may have moved that. But, another but, traffic is slow all the way almost to I-70. Speaking of I-70, westbound at Brighton Boulevard, right lane is blocked from a crash there. And on 6th Avenue Freeway, westbound at Sheridan Boulevard, looks like there's a crash still there as well. All right, Denver weather. We just had a brief shower here. Cooled us off a little bit here downtown at 21st and Arapahoe. And there is a slight chance of a passing shower early tonight, down to about 59. And then scattered afternoon showers tomorrow, high of about 86. We're a rain-cooled 80 here downtown at KUVO. Guitarist Pat Martino, we celebrate his birthday today. And this is from his tribute to Wes Montgomery. We're going to hear a little bit of the Road song that's straight ahead on KUVO.
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3: Live from NPR News in Washington, I'm Ryland Barton. Polls have closed in three states that held primary elections today. In South Carolina, Republicans are deciding whether the late Senator Lindsey Graham's sister Darlene should be their nominee to replace him. She's facing Republican Congressman Ralph Norman. In Oklahoma's Republican primary for governor, businessman Mike Mazzei is facing off against Attorney General Gentner Drummond. And in Georgia, the 13th congressional district outside of Atlanta will get a new representative after a special election runoff to replace the late Democratic Congressman David Scott, who died in April. Former school board chair Everton Blair defeated Marcy Scott, daughter of the late congressman. That's according to a race call from the Associated Press. The U.S. Secret Service says it's aware of an Iranian state media video threatening President Trump's youngest son, Barron. NPR's Franco Ordonez reports the video claims to offer $10 million.
4: The video released by Iran state media purports to track the movements of the president's 20-year-old son. It opens by asking, where and how should we kill Barron Trump? Nate Herring, a spokesman for the Secret Service, told NPR that, quote, the U.S. Secret Service is aware of the video and investigates anything that can be perceived as a threat toward our protectees. Those protectees, of course, include the president himself as well as members of his immediate family. Herring went on to say that out of concern for operational security, the Secret Service would not be further discussing matters of protective intelligence. Franco Ordonez, NPR News, the White House.
3: Canada says it's rolling out dollar-for-dollar counter-tariffs on American goods in response to President Trump's latest tariffs that sparked a bitter trade war. The Canadian tariffs will affect things from fish and cheese to smartphones and steel sourced from the U.S. As the world mourns the passing of Dolly Parton, who died today at the age of 80, one of her unfinished projects is a biographical Broadway musical. It's set to begin preview performances in December, but it's not the first time Parton's music has been heard on Broadway, says reporter Jeff London.
5: Back in 2009, Parton made her Broadway debut as a composer with a stage version of the film 9 to 5.
6: Working 9 to 5, what a way to make a living.
7: And I jumped at the chance. I said, I've never done a musical. I don't know that much about Broadway, but I'll give it a try.
5: The show had a short run, but Parton got nominated for a Tony Award for Best Score. She penned some new songs for Dolly, a true original musical, which features many of her hits. It tried out in Nashville last summer and is set to open on January 19th, 2027, on what would have been Parton's 81st birthday. For NPR News, I'm Jeff London in New York.
3: Oil prices fell again today, helping ease worries in the bond market and support stock prices. 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

0: New Freeway, both directions of Sheridan Boulevard. On the westbound side, crash blocks the right lane, and on the eastbound side, it doesn't say which lane it's in, but there's a crash there. So in both directions, a little slowdown. All right, Denver weather, slight chance of passing shower early tonight, overnight low 59, and then a better chance for a scattered afternoon shower tomorrow, high of about 86. Right now it's 80 downtown here at KUVO. So we celebrate the birthday of saxophonist Wayne Shorter, been going to the Speak No Evil album from 1964. What an album. Trumpeter Freddie Hubbard, pianist Herbie Hancock, bassist Ron Carter, drummer Elvin Jones. And this song we're about to hear, Witch Hunt, which means exactly what it is. This was Wayne's cautionary tale about the dangers of mass hysteria, paranoia, and persecution throughout human history. And this was recorded on Christmas Eve of 1964. Speak No Evil, the album. The song speaks directly to the consequences of fear-driven societal behavior. And we'll hear Witch Hunt next on KUVO.
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Eliani Elias from her new live album, Al Vivo and Bahia Medley. And before that, pianist-composer Albert Lam from his new debut album, Be You. We heard The Urgency Is Now, which was inspired by Dr. King's I Have a Dream speech back in August of 1963. And that featured trombonist Steve Davis, trumpeter Josh Bruno, saxophonist Anthony Ware, and Steve Nelson on the vibes. And we started the set with saxophonist Wayne Shorter, whose birthday we're celebrating today, here on KUVO Jazz, KUVO. I'm Paul Donovan, 25 minutes till 8 on your Tuesday evening. Jeff Anderson will be in here at 8 o'clock with the Tuesday Night Beat and Vinyl Vault. And we're going to move on now with the Ken Walker Sextet. Denver bassist Ken Walker from his 2005 Terra Firma album. And we're going to hear a tune called Miss P and P. And, of course, Ken on the upright bass, Peter Sommer on tenor sax, Al Hood trumpet, Dave Corbis guitar, Jeff Jenkins piano, and Paul Romaine on drums on KUVO.

0: makes you feel brand new York.
1: Eve Cornelius. This is from her album, Again, Naturally. Big City. And before that, we heard Milt Jackson. We started the set with Ken Walker Sextet with Miss P&P here on Denver's Jazz, 89.3 KUVO. I'm Paul Donovan, 8 minutes before 8 o'clock. And Jeff Anderson with the Tuesday Night Beat and Vinyl Vault. And thank you so much for listening. I hope you enjoyed the music. And I'm going to leave you with some more Pat Martino on guitar, celebrating his birthday as he plays Sonny Rollins' Olio. And this isn't his first recording. The original was on his Desperado album from 1970. But this is a live version from 2001. It was recorded live at Yoshi's in Oakland, alongside Joey DeFrancesco on organ, drummer Byron Landom, and one of Pat's greatest recordings of Olio. That is next on KUVO. Have a great night.
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There's some music from local keyboard man Bob Schlesinger from his album from last year called Falling from Earth. And that was the track called

0: What do you want to do? And right before that, we heard from drummer Jay Sinnott, Just When You Thought was the name of that tune. And we started off with the Doki Brothers featuring Diane Reeves on vocals with Bob Marley's Waiting in Vain. It was also a tune that Diane Reeves recorded on her album Beautiful Life. But a nice version there with the Doki Brothers, Diane Reeves. Hey, you're tuned to KUVO. Jeff Anderson here with you. It's another Tuesday edition of the Night Beat. We have the Vinyl Vault coming up for you at 8:30 this evening. And tonight, it's an album from sax man John Handy called Where Go the Boats. It'll start around 8:30 or so, so stick around for that. Right now, a couple of words and then some more music for you.
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0: All right, let's get back to it now with something from vocalist Lauren Henderson. We have some new music from her. Here's a track called Purple, Lauren Henderson on KUVO Jazz.

0: Nice one from Roy Hargrove. That's a track called Mr. Clean, trumpeter Roy Hargrove. And we started off with vocalist Lauren Henderson. Some new music from her. That was a track called Purple, Lauren Henderson on Kuvo. Well, I'm Jeff Anderson. It's the Tuesday Night Beat, and we're just about ready to get started with the Vinyl Vault. And tonight we have an album from John Handy called Where Go the Boats. And I'll tell you more about that after a couple of these.
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0: Okay, it's time now for the Vinyl Vault on KUVO. We do this every Tuesday at 8:30 around here. Something a little bit different coming out of the basement. And here's an album that's been down there for quite a while. It's called Where Go the Boats? That's a quote from a Robert Louis Stevenson poem. And the album is by John Handy, sax man John Handy. He does some vocals on here and composed a lot of the tunes as well. He's joined by folks like Bill King on electric piano, Lee Ritenour on guitar, Abraham Laboriel on electric bass, James Gadson on drums, and more. So we'll start off with a cover of Joni Mitchell's The Hissing of Summer Lawns, and then go into an original called Moogie Woogie, and then we'll take a break and see what happens after that. It's John Handy on the Vinyl Vault on KUVO.

That's music from John Handy. John Handy and the Vinyl Vault this evening. A couple of tracks there from Where Go the Boats, Warner Brothers, 1978. That track was called Moogie Woogie, tune written by John Handy. And before that, we heard a cover of Joni Mitchell's The Hissing of Summer Lawns. Yeah, the Vinyl Vault, we do this every Tuesday at 8:30 around here at KUVO. We have time for one more track. This one is entitled Erica, another tune written by John Handy. And this one features Ashish Khan on Sarad. Erica, John Handy. It's the Vinyl Vault on KUVO.

There's a track from John Handy from his album Where Go the Boats from 1978 on Warner Brothers Records, and the track Erica featuring Ashish Khan on the sarod on that particular tune. Well, that's going to do it for the Vinyl Vault for this evening. Something a little bit different coming out of the basement. We do this every Tuesday at 8:30 around here at KUVO. And I thought we'd do one more track from John Handy, as long as we're doing John Handy, and that'll take us to the top of the hour. This is the tune that he's probably most well known for, kind of a hit, as a matter of fact. This one's called Hard Work. John Handy on KUVO.

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4: Yes, indeed. You're listening to KUVO. I'm Jeff Anderson. We're halfway through the night beat, going up until 10 o'clock tonight. The Jazz Odyssey comes your way at that time with Mo Velez. But between now and then, we have a lot of music for you. We'll start off with something from Horace Silver, a classic from him. Here's Sister Sadie.

0: Well, there's some music from Adrian Young on KUVO. It's from a new album from him. And that's the tune Everybody. That's two words, Everybody, from Adrian Young. And before that, keyboardist and vocalist Patricia Barber. She always does something interesting. Name of that tune was Devil's Food from Patricia Barber. And we started off with Sister Sadie, the version from the guy that wrote it, Horace Silver. All that here on KUVO. Jeff Anderson here with you. It's another Tuesday edition of the Night Beat going up until 10. And then we have Mo Velez with the Jazz Odyssey happening at that time. A couple of words and then some more music on the other side.
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0: All right, let's play some more jazz. 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

0: Well, there's pianist Sullivan Fortner. He has a new album out, and there's a track from that called Que Diablos. What devils? I guess that's what that means. Anyway, Sullivan Fortner, Que Diablos. And right before that, guitarist Farid Haq with a tune entitled Opaque. And we started off with vocalist Kevin Mahogany, Another Time, Another Place, title track from that album. Hey, you're tuned to KUVO. Jeff Anderson here with you till 10. And then the Jazz Odyssey comes your way with Mo Velez at that time. A couple more words here, and then we've got some music coming up from a local guy.
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0: All right, let's get back to it now with something from local keyboard man Ian Gilley. Here's a track from him entitled Nectarine on KUVO.

Are we there yet? Well, are we? I don't know. What I do know is that that's Bob Kurnow's L.A. Big Band from an album he did around 1994 or so called The Music of Pat Metheny and Lyle Mays. That one was Are We There Yet, as I mentioned. Yeah, that Metheny group music just lends itself real well to big band arrangements, and those are some of the best there from Bob Kurnow and his L.A. Big Band. Speaking of big bands, right before that, it was John Beasley and the Frankfurt Big Band with a Return to Forever tune called No Mystery from an album called Returning to Forever, a whole bunch of big band versions of Return to Forever music. And we started off with something new from local guy Ian Gilley with Nectarine. Well, I'm Jeff Anderson, and just about getting ready to get out of here and turn it over to Mo Velez. He's got the Jazz Odyssey for you from 10 until midnight. We're going to take it up towards the top with something from Frank Zappa and the Mothers of Invention. This is from the album One Size Fits All, which I always thought was kind of an overlooked album, but some great stuff on there, including this one. Here's Inca Roads on Kuvo.

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What is happening, my musical family? Thanks so much for tuning in to another edition of the Tuesday Night Jazz Odyssey here on KVO and KVO.org. I'm your host and guide, Ramo, aka Mo Velez. Gonna be rocking with you until midnight this evening. And tonight happens to be my 7-year anniversary of doing the Tuesday Night Jazz Odyssey. So, a little bit of a celebratory occasion. And, yeah, it's been a good ride. Started back in the old studio at the Five Points Media Center. And, you know, not too long after that, COVID hit, and we had to kind of figure it out from home and record from home for a while. So that was certainly an interesting time, but we're over here in the new studio now, right in the heart of downtown Denver, and it's definitely nice to be here. So thanks to everyone who's been a faithful listener. Big shout out to the text crew. It's been a great time. So we just heard one there from Kamal Williams, the legendary keyboardist, kind of pushing the new sound as always in the UK. Part of the Yusef Kamal project, which kind of broke the new wave of that London, Bristol, bass-heavy, wavy jazz sound. But we just heard one there from his newest release, Last Night in Paris, called Trio of Doom, that one featuring Corey Fonville on the drums and DJ Harrison on the bass. DJ Harrison, also a member of Butcher Brown, who's going to be part of our incoming block party on Friday. More about that in a second. And started off the show with Domi and JD Beck. Tune from their brand new release, Who Asked, called Lovely Masquerade. And yeah, I got a couple tunes from both of the bands that are going to be performing Friday at our KUVO and The Drop joint block party over at Levitt Pavilion. Still a chance to grab both VIP and regular tickets over at kvo.org. VIP gets you up close and personal with the bands. 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But yeah, either way, head over to kvo.org. Check that out. We're going to start off with one from our hometown heroes. This is a reminder

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All right, we are exactly half hour into the Tuesday Night Jazz Odyssey here on KVO, kvo.org. I'm your host, Mo Velez. Just heard one there from vibraphonist Roy Ayers. Going back to 1973 on that one from the release Red, Black, and Green. Nice rendition of the Aretha Franklin tune, Daydreaming. Some nice bass work by Clint Houston there. And the drums as well. Dennis Davis locked in. Just before that, we heard from bassist Thundercat, along with producer Flying Lotus, featuring Lil Yachty on the vocals. You know, not every night he makes it to the Jazz Odyssey, but some brand new music there called I Did This to Myself. Just going to keep on rolling here. I got one from Erykah Badu and James Poyser coming up right now. Erykah Badu coming to the Fillmore on September 24th. And some new music with her and the producer Alchemist coming out on Friday, who's also going to be opening that show at the Fillmore. I'm going to be there. Should be a good night. Hope to see you down there. It's KEVO.

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All right, we're closing out the first hour of the Tuesday Night Jazz Odyssey here on KVO and KVO.org. I'm your host and guide, Mo Velez. Just heard one there from Saxman Gary Bartz. Going back to 1969 on that one. A song called UFO. From the release entitled Another Earth. And just before that, another sax master, Kamasi Washington, from his 2024 release, Fearless Movement, we heard the tune Asha the First. And just before that, we heard from New York City-based DJ and producer Eli Escobar. With a track fittingly entitled Manhattan. And then just before that, we heard from an artist named Persian Empire. A track from their 2022 release, Short Stories. We heard About the Gray Hair of My Father. And if you want to see the full track list, you can always head over to kvo.org. You can always check out some nice local events and some features, some good articles, all that good stuff. Closing it out with a little short one from Mind Design here. And we'll be getting into the second hour. It's KVO.

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All right, my musical family, we are getting into the second hour here on the Tuesday Night Jazz Odyssey. And I am celebrating my 7-year anniversary here at KVO. It's definitely been a great experience. Wouldn't trade it for anything. Love coming here every Tuesday night. And the people at KUVO are second to none. I don't even really work here. I volunteer once a week, every couple hours. A lot of people that I talk to think I have a job here, but it is strictly volunteer-based. Strictly for the love of the game. But yeah, everyone I've met through KVO has been definitely some of my great friends, and it's been great. So shout out to the text crew as well. It's good to hear from everyone, and yeah, let's keep another few more years in the belt, hopefully. I got one from, actually, we'll give a little rundown of what we just heard. One from Shobaka, just there, from his 2024 release, Perceive Its Beauty, Acknowledge Its Grace. We heard As the Planets and the Stars Collapse. Always very poetic stuff from Shobaka, as far as the titles go.

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All right, getting into the last half hour here on the Tuesday Night Jazz Odyssey, 7th anniversary edition. We just heard a tune there from Universal Togetherness Band. One of those releases where it's kind of, I guess, uncovered after they were active, which was from 1978 to 1982. The release was in 2014, though. It was entitled Saturday Night / More Than Enough, and the tune we heard was entitled More Than Enough. This little disco, flute, vocal, funk, get down type situation. And just before that, we heard from Anchor Song, based out of the Pacific Northwest, with a tune called Horseback from the 2021 release Mirage on one of the Jazz Odyssey favorite labels, True Thoughts, one of the greats. And just before that, we heard from Belgian-based multi-instrumentalist, but mostly harp and keys and synths. A tune called Continuum 7 from her 2024 release, Endlessness. And as mentioned, we are in the last half hour on the Tuesday Night Jazz Odyssey. And that means we are sending it over to the more electronic side of the catalog. A little bit of drum machines and synths sprinkled into that jazz music. We're going to start off with one from LA-based producer and DJ Sweats and Clank, a tune called Final Boss from his brand new release Super Stuff. It's KUVO.

Noon KUVO is the place to be for the best in the blues. 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

All right, closing out the 7th anniversary edition of the Tuesday Night Jazz Odyssey. Big love to the Tex crew. Nice to hear from everyone. And some rare appearances from a few people. Big love to you all. We just heard one there from Martin, based out of the UK, featuring Fortet, who's going to be coming to town in basically 1 month as well, on September 24th. Big night for music in Denver. The song we heard was called Glass Bead Games, from the 2014 Ninja Tune release entitled The Air Between Words. And just before that, we heard from Shire T, one half of Marabou State, the dub version of Hackney Birdwatch. And just before that, we heard from the LA-based producer and DJ Damar Davis, a track called Jace from his 2022 release, The Choice Is Yours. That's going to do it for me for the night. Catch you all next week. Going to close it out with one from Divorce from New York. It's KVO.

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Composed and arranged by Mr. Yoron Israel, drummer extraordinaire from his recording New Dreams, we heard his composition Picket Fences. Thank you so much for joining me during this hour. You're with D. Alexander. More music coming up just for you. And I really appreciate you tuning in. So let's have a great time with this phenomenal music, classics as well as new music. This is Jazz.

Monty Alexander on piano from his recording Warika Hill Rasta Monk Vibrations, doing a phenomenal job of putting a little ska on Thelonious Monk's compositions. We heard Rhythmining, and before that, my girl Renee Marie telling her story from I Want to Be Evil with Love to Eartha Kitt with her composition Weekend. Let's continue with the Affinity Trio from their recording, New Outlook, and they are Eric Jacobson, Pamela York, and Clay Schaub. Let's take a listen to On the Sunny Side of the Street.

from the recording Tenor Time, and three phenomenal tenors, Scott Burns, John Wojciechowski, Jeff Bradfield, with Richard D. Johnson on piano and also the composer of that piece, Curioso, along with Clark Summers bass, Greg Archery on drums. Thank you for joining me. You're with D. Alexander. This is Jazz.

music from guitarist, composer, producer, and also label owner Dave Stryker. From his recording Prime, we heard the title track, along with Jared Gold organ, McClenty Hunter on drums from his Strike Zone label. And right before that, we heard from the Grammy Award-nominated pianist and composer Joey Alexander, returning with his 8th studio recording, Celestial Keeper, drawing inspiration from the nature and rhythm of life in his home in Indonesia. We heard the composition, Alisana, Be More. Here's two gentlemen by the name of John Coltrane, Johnny Hartman, dedicated to you.

Tia Fuller on alto along with her sister, Shami Fuller Royston, on piano from their recording Dynasty Fuller Sound. We heard Summer in Central Park. Thank you for joining me. You're with D. Alexander. This is Jazz.

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pianist-composer Billy Childs from his recording Acceptance with the composition Do You Know My Name? With Hans Glaueschnig on bass, Eric Harlan drums, featuring Alicia Olatunja on vocals. So happy to be here with you. Happy you tuned in. More great music coming up just for you, so stay with me. This is Jazz.

Mr. Paul Marinaro from Mood Ellington. Do Nothing Till You Hear From Me, arranged by Mr. Tom Garling. And you've heard it right here with me, D. Alexander. This is Jazz.

The illustrious sound of Miss Diane Reeves from her recording Art and Survival, doing a phenomenal job on Abby Lincoln's Bird Alone. Before that, we heard from Christine Jensen on saxophone, the title track from her recording, Day Moon. Let's continue with Lee Morgan on trumpet, Wayne Shorter tenor, Bobby Hutcherson vibes, Herbie Hancock piano, Ron Carter bass, and Billy Higgins on drums from The Procrastinator. I'm sure many of us are guilty of that. With Wayne Shorter's composition, Dear Sir.

0: That's Eric Alexander from his recording Chicago to New York, supported by Mike LaDon piano, Dennis Carroll bass, George Flutist on drums. And we heard the Sammy Kahn composition, Only the Lonely. I really appreciate you tuning in, and I'm so happy that we had this time together to share this music. Until we are together again, please really take good care of yourself. We need you. Until the next time, I bid you adieu. You're with D. Alexander. This is Jazz.
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It's now a 30-year trek through Conrad Herwig's The Latin Side of series. Perhaps you recognized Chick Corea's Humpty Dumpty there. Yes, it's The Latin Side of Chick Corea from trombonist Conrad Herwig. Opening this jazz hour, I'm your host, John Hill.

The wonderful Catherine Russell at Lincoln Center. Catherine Russell live with Everybody Loves My Baby, featuring bassist Russell Hall and special guest tap dance artist Michaela Marino Lehrman. Catherine Russell preceded by saxophonist Rahsaan

0: Roland Kirk from an anthology collection called Simmer, Reduce, Garnish, and Serve, a song for his lovely wife titled Dorthan's Walk. Rosan there with keyboardist Tilton Ruiz, the drummer Sonny Brown, Steve Touré on trombone, Phil Bowler was the bassist, and a bit of vocal encouragement, of course, from Rosan himself. We opened that set with the incomparable Duke Ellington, the Duke Ellington Orchestra from a collection called Three Suites. In this case, it was Tchaikovsky from his Nutcracker Suite, Duke Ellington's take on the Arabian dance, or as he titles it, Arabesque Cookie. Duke Ellington with Russell Prokop on Bamboo Whistle, which he had been practicing for months for this recording debut. Juan Tiesel, the tambourine expert, the great Harry Carney on bass clarinet, Jimmy Hamilton on the regular kind, and the great Johnny Hodges on saxophone. Duke Ellington from Three Suites. We're listening to jazz. I'm John Hill.
1: Day in.
0: It's Tony Bennett.
1: Day out. The same old hoodoo follows me about. The same old pounding in my

Al Jarreau with the title track from his album Glow, his second release for the Warner Brothers label, produced by audio engineer extraordinaire Al Schmidt and the legendary producer Tommy LaPuma. Al Jarreau, preceded by Joey Alexander, the album called Celestial Keeper. That was Aliciana with bassist Chris Funn, that's a great name, and drummer Jonathan Barber. Opening the set, we heard from John Coltrane. John Coltrane from a retrospective titled The Impulse Years. The song, a Mal Waldron composition, Soul Eyes, with McCoy Tyner at the piano, Jimmy Garrison on bass. Elvin Jones was the drummer. June 1962 was the year, as we continue to celebrate John Coltrane's centennial year. We're listening to jazz.

From his album Search for the New Land, that's trumpeter Lee Morgan with the tune Mr. Kenyatta, with a group of all-stars, Wayne Shorter on sax, Grant Green was the guitarist, pianist Herbie Hancock, bassist Reggie Workman, and drummer Billy Higgins. Opening the set, the Alternative Guitar Summit, honoring Pat Martino, Volume 2. The tune Lean Years, with Howard Paul there on guitar, Lawrence Hobgood on keyboards, John Lee was the bassist, Carl Latham the drummer. I'm John Hill. Thanks for joining me for Jazz This Hour. As always, my pleasure. I'll see you later. Going back to 1961, it's Ella Fitzgerald live at the Crescendo in Hollywood with guitarist Jim Hall.

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From her Fantasia album, that was pianist Eliane Elias with Bahia, Mark Johnson on bass, Peter Erskine was the drummer, Nana Vasconcelos vocally. It opens this hour of jazz for us. Hi, I'm John Hill. I'll be your host.

0: Sack of Woe, the name of that Julian Cannonball Adderley tune, performed by saxophonist Jim Snedero with trumpeter Jeremy Pelt from their album called Jubilation, which celebrates the music of Cannonball Adderley. David Hazeltine was the pianist, Nat Reeves the bassist, and Billy Drummond on drums. Ahead of it, we heard Sarah Vaughan with the Count Basie Band. The album is called Count Basie and Sarah Vaughan, although that's not quite the case. The Count was absent from the piano chair for this particular date, and Kirk Stewart was the pianist. Otherwise, the rest of the band was there, with Sarah Vaughan doing the tune Perdido. And we began the set with a song called Arab Arab, performed by drummer Lewis Hayes and his band. Abraham Burton was the saxophonist, Steve Nelson on vibes, David Hazeltine there again at the piano, and Desron Douglas was the bassist, drummer Lewis Hayes, his album called Crisis. I'm John Hill. We're listening to jazz. It's Ella Fitzgerald, recorded in Hollywood, 1961. A tisket, a tasket.
1: Thank you.

pianist Chick Corea and his classic Windows from the classic album Inner Space, with Hubert Laws on flute. Ron Carter was the bassist, Grady Tate the drummer. And we began with drummer Jonathan Blake. Homeward Bound is the name of the album. The song was Rivers and Parks. Jonathan Blake with Emmanuel Wilkins on saxophone. On vibes, Joel Ross. Dave Varelis played the Fender Rhodes piano, and Desron Douglas was the bassist. We're listening to jazz.

Phil Markowitz there at the piano. We heard Bobby Malik taking the saxophone solo on that John Coltrane tune called A Love Supreme Acknowledgement from an album titled Big Band Train by saxophonist Bob Mincer. Saxophonist and bandleader Bob Mincer. Ahead of it, we heard the tune Take the Coltrane, written by Duke Ellington. We heard Duke there at the piano, along with saxophonist John Coltrane, the album called Duke Ellington and John Coltrane, with Jimmy Garrison on bass and Elvin Jones on drums. And we began the set with Gil Scott-Heron singing his tune Lady Day and John Coltrane from the album Pieces of a Man. I'm John Hill. Thanks for joining me for Jazz This Hour. I'll see you later. Duke Ellington with Track 360, also known as Trains.

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the great drummer Joe Morello, from an album called Morello Standard Time, and a standard, of course, in the jazz repertoire, popular music of the 20th century, of course, the tune called Paper Moon. That opens up the album Morello Standard Time. Joe on drums, Greg Kogan piano, Ralph LaLama on sax, and Gary Mazzaropi bass. Hello and welcome on in, and thank you for your support of the great American music we call jazz. Dave Schwann here, delighted to have you aboard. And here is drummer Joe Farnsworth from his album City of Sounds. Quite a trio here with Joe on drums, Kenny Barron on piano, Peter Washington on bass, and a tune by Kenny Barron, New York Attitude.

a tune written by one of the masters, Kenny Barron. It's called New York Attitude. Definitely some high energy there. From an album led by Joe Farnsworth on drums, the album called City of Sounds, with Joe on drums, Kenny, of course, on piano, Peter Washington there on bass. Kenny Barron is part of this quintet we're going to hear next, led by trumpeter Eddie Henderson. This comes from an album called Shuffle and Deal, with Kenny on piano, Eddie on trumpet, Donald Harrison on alto, and Gerald Cannon on bass with Mike Clark here on drums, and Kenny's tune called Cook's Bay.

Cook's Bay. A tune by the pianist in that quintet, Kenny Barron. The quintet, led by Eddie Henderson on trumpet, along with Donald Harrison on alto, Gerald Cannon, the bassist, and Mike Clark on drums, coming from Eddie's album called Shuffle and Deal. You're listening to Jazz with Dave Schwann, and a tune that was made famous more or less by Count Basie. It certainly was a favorite of the Count's. A tune by Neil Hefti. Every time he played it in concerts that I saw by Count Basie and the Count Basie Orchestra, for that matter, everybody loved it. It gets a beautiful rendition here by Emmett Cohen from his album Uptown in Orbit, and the tune is Little Darlin'.

Emmett Cohen with that beautiful tune by Neil Hefti, Little Darlin', coming from Emmett's album Uptown in Orbit. With Emmett on piano, he's joined by his friends here, Russell Hall on bass and Kyle Poole on drums. Patrick Bartley is on alto sax on some cuts on this album, along with Sean Jones on trumpet. Always great stuff from Emmett Cohen. And you're listening to the great American music we call jazz. Dave Schwann here. Thank you for joining us, and please stay with us. We've got a lot of great music ahead. Here is Chucho Valdez.

Piano virtuoso Jesus Chucho Valdez from his album Lucumi Piano Solo and a brief piece called A Jessica. Here's the Bill Warfield Big Band from an album dedicated to the great trumpeter Lou Soloff. It's simply called For Lou, and the tune is a great arrangement of Dave Brubeck's classic tune In Your Own Sweet Way.

Dave Brubeck's In Your Own Sweet Way, done by the Bill Warfield Big Band from their album For Lou, dedicated to Lou Soloff. Soloing there on piano, Ted Rosenthal and Matt Haviland on trombone. We'll get to some more big band music a little later on in the hour, but first, here is Tim Warfield from a wonderful album called Jazzland and a beautiful version of the classic tune, Tenderly.

That is one soulful, beautiful version of a classic tune called Tenderly. It's been around forever. And that version comes from Tim Warfield from his album Jazzland. Tim on tenor. Tim also plays soprano sax on this album. Pat Bianchi on the Hammond B3. Byron Landham on drums. Of course, Byron did a lot of great work with the late, great Joey DeFrancesco as well. Daniel Sedonik, additional percussion. And also one of Tim's best friends, Terrell Stafford, joins this group on trumpet and flugelhorn on various cuts on Jazzland. You are, in fact, listening to jazz. Dave Schwann here. We thank you so much for your support of this great American music. Tell your friends where the great music is, too. It's right here. We promised some more big band for you. Well, we've got it. Christian McBride's big band, as a matter of fact. This comes from their album called Bringin' It. We'll hear Todd Bayshore soloing on sax, Steve Davis trombone, and Quincy Phillips on drums. And as a matter of fact, Steve Davis wrote the tune. It's called Optimism.

bassist Christian McBride and his great big band, with a tune called Optimism, written by the trombonist we heard soloing there, Steve Davis, also soloing on sax, Todd Bayshore, and on drums, Quincy Phillips, coming from the album called Bringin' It. The band always does bring it home. And before that, Tim Warfield with an absolutely beautiful version of Tenderly. We thank you so much for joining us this hour and hope you enjoyed all the great American music we call jazz. Dave Schwann finishing up with saxophonist Marcus Howell and the title cut to his album, Get Right.

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trombonist Steve Davis with his tune Mountaintop, joined by a lot of great friends there, Steve Wilson and Jimmy Green on saxes, two sax players here, Larry Willis on piano, Peter Washington bass, and Louis Nash on drums. Comes from Steve's album called Think Ahead. And thinking ahead, we'll hear Grant Green in a classic recording in just a second. You're listening to Jazz. I'm Dave Schwann. Welcome on in. So great to have you aboard, and thank you for your support of the great American music we call jazz. Something mighty classic here from Grant Green. Sessions done in November of 1963 in Rudy Van Gelder's studio in New Jersey. Grant Green on guitar here, joined by Joe Henderson on tenor, Bobby Hutcherson vibes, Duke Pearson piano, Bob Cranshaw bass, and Al Harewood on drums. From the classic Blue Note album, Idle Moments, here is Jean Dufleur.

one of the many classic recordings Grant Green did for the Blue Note label back in the 1960s. This coming from 1963, the tune called Jean de Fleur from the album Idle Moments. Grant on guitar, Joe Henderson on tenor, Bobby Hutcherson on vibes, Duke Pearson piano, Bob Cranshaw on bass, and Al Harewood on drums. Yep, quite a lineup. You're listening to Jazz with Dave Schwann. Here's Roy Hargrove.

Roy Hargrove and his wonderful quintet he led in the early 1990s, a tune called Kerryisms, and that comes from his album The Vibe with Roy on trumpet. The lineup includes Antonio Hart on alto, Mark Carey on piano, Rodney Whitaker bass, Gregory Hutchinson the drummer. You're listening to Jazz with Dave Schwann and Cedar Walton, something from his album called Voices Deep Within, a tune he wrote in tribute to his mother. It's called Dear Ruth.

Cedar Walton's tune in tribute to his mother. It's called Dear Ruth. And that version comes from his album Voices Deep Within, with Cedar on piano, Buster Williams on bass, Willie Jones III on drums. You're listening to the great American music we call jazz. Dave Schwann with you. Thanks again for joining us, and please stay with us. We have a lot of great music ahead.

Kenny Burrell with No More, coming from an album called Bluesy Burrell. Vibraphonist Mark Sherman is up next. He has an album out called Bop Contest, writing most of the tunes on this album, including this one, with some very good advice. Love always, always love.

Love Always, Always Love. Music from the vibraphonist we heard, Mark Sherman, coming from his album Bop Contest, and along with Mark on vibes, Joe Mondarelli, a guest trumpeter there, also playing flugelhorn. He played one or the other on that cut. Donald Vega on piano, Ron Carter on bass, Carl Allen on drums. A very good lineup here. And Mark writes in the booklet notes that the name of the song, Love Always, Always Love, is more than a song. It's a personal philosophy. You give love, you get love. And you're listening to Jazz with Dave Schwann, and we're in a laid-back mood here. We'll stay that way for a while. With something from Eddie Henderson. This comes from an album called So What, where Eddie is paying tribute to Miles. Not only tunes that Miles wrote and colleagues like Wayne Shorter wrote, but also tunes closely associated with Miles, and here is one of them. David Kikoski gets us started on piano before we hear from Eddie on trumpet and flugelhorn. Here is Old Folks.

Beautiful rendition of the tune Old Folks, done by Eddie Henderson. Really paying tribute to Miles Davis on that cut. Miles recorded that, played it a number of times in concert also in the 1960s. This version comes from Eddie's album So What, along with Eddie on flugelhorn and trumpet, muted flugelhorn or muted trumpet, as the case may be. David Kikoski there on piano, Ed Howard, the bassist, and Victor Lewis on drums. Here's guitarist Peter Bernstein.

How about that? Guitarist Peter Bernstein and three great friends, obviously, with Peter's tune called Useless Metaphor. It comes from the two CD set called Signs Live, recorded in January of 2015 at Jazz at Lincoln Center. Along with Peter on guitar, that was Brad Meldow on piano, Christian McBride on bass, and Gregory Hutchinson on drums. We thank you so much for joining us this hour and hope you enjoyed all the great American music we call jazz. Dave Schwann finishing up with trumpeter Farnell Newton from his recording Rippin' and Runnin' and The Roots.

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5: Live from NPR News in Washington, I'm Windsor Johnston. Canada is retaliating against President Trump's latest tariffs with new duties on nearly $20 billion worth of American imports. The measures are set to take effect in 2 weeks as the trade dispute between the longtime allies deepens. NPR's Stephen Bisaha reports the bigger economic risk comes if both countries start targeting more important exports.
6: $20 billion won't have a huge impact on the U.S. economy. Canada will feel a little more because their economy is a little smaller. And again, they're not really hitting the pain points yet with goods they're targeting. But if the trade war ratchets up and brings in other goods like American cars or Canadian oil, that could have a bigger effect. But for businesses who've been dealing with a year and a half of tariff ups and downs now, this is still a lot of uncertainty.
5: NPR's Stephen Bisaha reporting. A candidate backed by President Trump won the Republican runoff in Oklahoma on Tuesday, with voters choosing their nominee for governor in a tight race. Grayson Wheeler with member station KOSU reports the contest now moves to November, with Democrats looking to win back the office for the first time since 2011.
7: As the counts flowed in, former State Senator Mike Mazie and current Oklahoma Attorney General Gintner Drummond were never more than a few points apart. The difference came down to around 2,000 votes. In the end, Mazie won, according to a race call by the Associated Press.
8: And thanks, of course, to President Donald J. Trump for helping us across the finish line.
7: Mazie pulled an endorsement from Trump ahead of the June primary, bolstering him in a crowded field. Drummond has drawn the president's ire, most recently for trying to halt construction on a controversial Trump-backed aluminum smelter. Mazie will face Democrat Cindy Munson and three independent candidates in November. For NPR News, I'm Grayson Wheeler in Oklahoma City.
5: The head of Instagram took the stand on Monday in a federal trial pitting four states against Meta. Rachel Miro from member station KQED reports the company is accused of designing Facebook and Instagram to hook children and then lied about it.
9: CEO Adam Mosseri spent his first hour on the stand answering for internal chats in which Instagram safety staff discussed scrubbing presentations before executives saw them. One chat cited litigation risk for Mosseri specifically. Asked whether lawyers review documents before they reach him, Mosseri said he wouldn't be surprised. Quote, a lot of people see documents before they come to me. And he also said he's never asked anyone to bring him less information. This is the first of thousands of lawsuits in this litigation to go to trial. Four states claim Meta collected data from children under 13 and lied about how safe its products are for kids. For NPR News, I'm Rachel Miro in Oakland.
5: This is NPR.
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Pianist George Kahn and his trio with Nett Adderley's classic tune, The Work Song. That comes from their album Straight Ahead. George on piano, Lyman Medeiros bass, and Alex Acuna drums. You're listening to Jazz. I'm Dave Schwann. Always great to have you aboard, and we thank you as always for your support of the great American music we call jazz. Here is drummer Quentin Baxter, Quentin E. Baxter, a little more formally there, from his album Art Moves Jazz and a little Thelonious Monk, off minor.

recorded in the middle of the COVID-19 pandemic in June of 2020. Peter Bernstein recording this album, What Comes Next, and this tune specifically, Dizzy Gillespie's Kun Alma. Along with Peter on guitar, Sullivan Fortner piano, Peter Washington bass, and Joe Farnsworth on drums. And Peter has dedicated this album to two great musicians, drummer Jimmy Cobb and pianist Harold Mayburn. You're listening to Jazz with Dave Schwann. Here is another great pianist, Mulgrew Miller, joined by other great musicians. Wow, Joe Henderson on tenor, Ron Carter bass, Tony Williams on drums, with a classic by Burt Bacharach and Hal David. What the world needs now is love.

I remember when that song first became a hit back in the 1960s. I just dated myself, but nonetheless, I do indeed remember that song being a pop hit in the 1960s, done by a singer named Jackie DeShannon. And the title sums up everything then and everything now. What the world needs now is love. That version we just heard, done by Mulgrew Miller on piano, Joe Henderson on sax, Ron Carter on bass, and Tony Williams on drums. What a great quartet there, and a song that really seems to be timeless, coming from Mulgrew Miller's album, The Countdown. You're listening to Jazz with Dave Schwann. Our thanks for doing so, and please stay with us. We have a lot of great music ahead. Still to come this hour, Emmett Cohen and Bill Evans. But first, here's a little Mose Allison.

That's a portion of the Backcountry Suite for piano, bass, and drums by Mose Allison. A brief excerpt called Highway 49. Mose on piano, Taylor Lafargue bass, Frank Asola drums. Here's something straight ahead from guitarist Barry Green off his album Giants, a Wes Montgomery classic, Jingles.

What a great cookin' rendition of Wes Montgomery's tune Jingles from guitarist Barry Green, along with Pat Bianchi on the Hammond B3 organ and Ulysses Owens Jr. on drums. As we say, coming from the album Giants, and I love the final paragraph in the booklet notes that Barry wrote to this. He says, "More than anything, this recording is about lineage and gratitude. Jazz is a living tradition, passed down through sound, feel, and shared experience. The giants we stand on never stop teaching us, and every time we play, we carry their voices forward." Exactly. And the giant there, of course, was Wes Montgomery, who composed Jingles, great rendition by Barry Green. You're listening to Jazz with Dave Schwann, and here is someone else who knows a lot about the tradition of jazz, Emmett Cohen. He's joined here by his friends Russell Hall on bass, Kyle Poole on drums from their album Future Stride, and The Second Time Around.

You can't get much more classic than that. The great Bill Evans Trio from 1959 and Blue in Green from their classic album Portrait in Jazz. Bill on piano, Scott LaFaro bass, Paul Motion on drums. And before that, a great trio led by pianist Emmett Cohen. A cut from their album Future Stride, Second Time Around. Emmett on piano, Russell Hall bass, Kyle Poole drums. You're listening to Jazz with Dave Schwann and Ken Fauser.

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4: Live from NPR News in Washington, I'm Windsor Johnston. The U.S. economy grew at an annual rate of 1.5% in the second quarter. That's down from 2.1% growth in the first 3 months of the year. The latest report from the Commerce Department says consumer spending, investment, and exports helped drive the increase. Senator Darlene Graham of South Carolina is celebrating a win in the state's Republican Senate runoff. She defeated Congressman Ralph Norman and will be the party's nominee in November. Luis Alfredo Garcia with South Carolina Public Radio reports.
5: Senator Darlene Graham defeats Congressman Ralph Norman in a special runoff election. Norman is a member of the House Freedom Caucus. Graham had the backing of President Donald Trump and several established lawmakers throughout the state, but she was criticized for her lack of political experience. She says in an election night speech that the party now needs to focus on winning in November.
6: Tonight is a great victory, but it's not the finish line. In fact, it is the starting line for an even bigger fight which lies ahead.
5: Graham will face Democratic nominee pediatrician Annie Andrews in the November general election. For NPR News, I'm Luis Alfredo Garcia in Columbia, South Carolina.
4: The trade fight between the U.S. and Canada is ramping up again after President Trump imposed steep new tariffs on Canadian goods. In return, Canada announced duties on American products, including steel, aluminum, furniture, and clothing. Arizona Senator Ruben Gallego says the tariffs will raise prices for American consumers.
7: We're not going to be able to create new aluminum plants overnight, so we're going to end up seeing more and more costs of all the things that have and contain aluminum are going to be going into that.
4: President Trump says Canada has been taking advantage of the U.S. for decades, calling the country difficult. As students across the country head back to school, cyber criminals are targeting teachers, students, and parents. NPR's Jenna McLaughlin reports some scams are offering money or education tools, but instead collecting personal information.
8: Cybersecurity researchers from antivirus company Bitdefender are tracking back-to-school-themed scams targeting anxious families and educators getting ready for the new school year. According to the research, these particular text messaging scam campaigns are particularly prevalent in states including Florida, Texas, Georgia, and California. The cybercriminals are promising grant money, free laptops, scholarships, and financial aid, with no payment required, and none of it is real. They're even taking advantage of students' growing use of AI to try and lure them with fake premium subscriptions to tools to help them study or take notes. Hackers are taking advantage of the stress around the cost of education to steal personal information. Jen McLaughlin, NPR News.
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0: In the old album format, the last song on side one was designed to get you to flip it over to side two and
1: make you want more.
0: Yeah, right? Spiral showed up at the end of side one on John Coltrane's masterwork, Giant Steps, and Spiral certainly did the work. Spiral from John Coltrane with Tommy Flanagan at piano, Paul Chambers at bass, and Art Taylor at drums. John Coltrane to kick off your Wednesday, August 26th, 2026. I wonder if there's a palindrome in there. Okay. Depending on if you go day, month, year, month, day, year.
1: That's where it's like...
0: Your format. The same forwards and backwards.
1: And then you flip the eight on its side.
0: Oh.
1: And then it's like...
0: Have I missed that all month? I could have been going Steve Chavis with Abby Clark, figuring out the ways the way the world works at 7:11 on your Wednesday. The commute, not bad at all. I was able to just take it right on into downtown, and it was a pleasant drive for me this morning. Nice job on that motorcycle, dude, flying by at 90 Ooh, miles an hour.
1: I know.
0: Careful there, splitting those lanes.
1: Scary.
0: Sunny today, chance of thunderstorms after 3 p.m. High today, 88. It'll feel cool, refreshing. Back in the 90s, Thursday through the weekend. Right now in Denver, 63, and Breckenridge, 45.
1: All right, Wednesday, we're halfway through this final full week in August. We've got Eats and Beats this 8 o'clock hour. It's going to be an uno, dos, tres edition of your latest food and drink stories. We've got birthday shout-outs as well to two amazing giants on my back pages, Branford and Marsalis. And then we honor Mr. 5x5, Jimmy Rushin, as we remember him on his birth date. Plus, we've got Abby's Pick 2 a little later on. So hang out. Our studio line's always open. Text or call us at 303-291-0666. And we've got Poppin, Facebook, Instagram, YouTube, KUVO.org. It just doesn't stop.
0: Hey, I'm going to throw in some Dori Caymmi later on, the Brazilian singer-songwriter.
1: The more the merrier.
0: Exactly. Andrew Kim, new trombonist in the KUVO library, with his album on Origin Records. It's called Lineage. A great lineup, too. Enjoy this one. The track called The World Falls Away from trombonist Andrew Kim on KUVO.

0: bomb.
1: I know they had a lot of fun running through those changes on that version of Blues for PK, found on the Ken Walker Sextet album of 2005, Terra Firma. Saw three of those six members of the Sextet still playing in that format, the Ken Walker Tribute Sextet, up at the Adam Jazz Fest last weekend. Paul Romaine at drums, Peter Sommer at tenor sax, Dave Corbus at guitar. On that recording, Al Hood was doing the trumpet work along with Jeff Jenkins at the keys, and Ken Walker, of course, the late, great Ken Walker at the bass. Blues for PK on Kuvo Jazz this morning, 7:26. Steve Chavis with Abby Clark, Reflections on Dolly. Coming up on the morning set.
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0: That's iconic. If you can tell the song from what John Scofield does there on guitar, Dolly Parton's Jolene, that on John Scofield's Country for Old Men.
1: You know, we are mourning the loss of Dolly Parton. Passed away at 80 yesterday.
0: Age 80, wow.
1: Amazing life. The videos are coming through of her. You know, she was just a bright light. Yeah. I actually saw a video yesterday of how the inspiration for the song was meeting a child named Jolene. And she was signing autographs. Hmm. And she was like, that's a beautiful name. I've never heard it. So she kept repeating Jolene, Jolene, Jolene. Okay. So she didn't forget it. And that's how she came up with the melody line. She's like, that's the chorus.
0: Then she turned it into a country song about a bank teller who's looking hard at her husband.
1: Yeah, I mean.
0: Okay. Hey, when she moved from the hills of eastern Tennessee to Nashville, it was natural. It was meant to be. Mm-hmm. She was destined for greatness from, you know, that what are you going to be in a high school yearbook? I'm going to go to Nashville and be a star.
1: Driven.
0: And I was like, yeah, right.
1: I mean, and a star she was. 5,000 songs composed in her lifetime. Oh. Amazing creativity. A businesswoman, a philanthropist.
0: Yeah. The local impact of her philanthropy, primarily through her outfit called Imagination Library.
1: Imagination Library, who mailed 375,000 books to Denver children. Mm. It's basically like from birth to kindergarten. If you enroll, you get a book that's age appropriate until kindergarten.
0: Huge program, and talk about impact. She had love for the word, the written word, and for storytelling and for children, and
1: big heart.
0: What a heart. And you picked up a couple songs in your early guitar playing repertoire?
1: I Will Always Love You. I mean, of course, the Whitney version. But then her version is just like so tender and beautiful, too. Of course, I've played Jolene before. Mm-hmm. Amazing, amazing catalog. And honestly, I feel like artists across all genres felt this, you know, and really felt her presence. On my feet alone, I saw a beautiful tribute by Brandi Carlile, who you know she's really locked into the folk and singer-songwriter scene. Yeah. She said Dolly had a way of deeply belonging to every one of us and yet somehow still not being of this world. She's kind of like...
0: But she was so grounded.
1: Exactly.
0: She was so rooted.
1: She was.
0: And she crossed over, of course, Hollywood and television. And heard on an NPR tribute this morning, there are cover bands in Zimbabwe, Southern Africa, that cover Dolly Parton music and pack stadiums. So she's crossed cultures, not just from Nashville to the world, I mean to mainstream U.S., but around the world.
1: It's incredible. It's incredible.
0: You found a version of I Will Always Love You in the Kuvo Library.
1: No, they did not perform this last week. They have a couple of covers under their belts, a Smokey Robinson version of Ooh Baby.
0: Okay.
1: And this version of I Will Love You also sticks out by LaLome.
0: Okay, so let's go for it and see. Now, LaLome in town last week.
1: At the Junkyard Souls.
0: Right, part of that Daptone tour. Mm-hmm. And a short version of I Will Always Love You by LaLome. Are they out of
1: L.A.?
0: They're out of L.A., okay. Right, the Los Angeles League of Musicians.
1: Eso.
0: Got it. LaLome with Dolly Parton's I Will Always Love You on Kuvo Jazz.

0: the saxophone of Branford Marsalis, really clean, really just on point, and yet creative enough to satisfy his wandering interests. Branford Marsalis, the oldest of the Marsalis brothers, born August 26th, 1960 in New Orleans, to jazz singer Dolores and pianist Ellis Marsalis Jr. His high school band was an R&B outfit called the Creators. And then he went to an HBCU there in New Orleans, Southern University. Actually, he was in Baton Rouge. And later transferred to the Berklee College of Music. While at Berklee, he toured Europe playing with a large Art Blakey ensemble and had some other big band experience with Lionel Hampton and Clark Terry. Talk about checking the boxes. By 81, he's in the Jazz Messengers with his brother, Wynton.
1: He's the oldest, right?
0: The oldest of the four musical sons. Marsalis sons, yes.
1: Wow.
0: Picking up lots of musical experiences, a Japanese tour with Herbie Hancock, his first recording, Scenes in the City. This track, No Sidestepping, comes from that album in 1984. In 85, he joined Sting.
1: No way.
0: And toured with Sting on his on Sting's first solo tour and project, The Dream of the Blue Turtles.
1: That was when he kind of went a little jazzy in his sound. I remember Andy O showed that to me.
0: Yeah, well, yeah. And rockers have figured out, get yourself a good jazz saxophonist and your music can do a lot of things.
1: Branford Marsalis is like...
0: my favorite... Meet the Flintstones, which is a clip running around on YouTube, and they're singing and playing the Flintstones.
1: Branford
0: and Sting's
1: crew in the band.
0: That's funny. From their rehearsal session. And it's like, Sting goes, I know the Flintstones. It says, every Brit has to know the Flintstones. And then they start singing it.
1: That's funny.
0: He was a young jazz lion, and... beyond jazz, he's done quite a bit. I mean, he's picked up 3 Grammys, but he picked up a Tony for work on Broadway and, of course, with his brothers and father, deemed a National Endowment for the Arts.
1: Wait, as an actor?
0: Jazz Masters.
1: Tony?
0: His compositional work.
1: Oh, I was
0: compositional work. Although he has done acting.
1: Yeah?
0: He has acted as well. I know, I'm going through his... His bio, on his website, he just focuses on certain things. When you start digging in, and he's done a lot. Yeah, so the clarinet opens the way, then alto, then tenor and soprano saxophone, and he's off and running. If you look at his website, you'll find, it's called organized. He's got a jazz category, mm-hmm. and then a category for his classical work, and his classical touring, where he performs classical repertoire in trio format, and then he also has done quite a bit of cinematic work, including Mo Better Blues, including contributions to Spike Lee's Do the Right Thing, with Harry Connick Jr. and the New Orleans Habitat for Humanity. He helped design and build the Musicians Village, a community in the Upper Ninth Ward that provided homes to displaced families. And the Ellis Marsalis Center for Music, he directs, using music as part of their strategy for holistic healing and healthy community. Branford Marsalis, much respect for a very busy, productive, compositional, recording, touring, community service. I'm exhausted. Let's play some music here.
1: I just want to shout out, Carlos had an opportunity to speak with Branford last year.
0: Oh.
1: He was at the Newman Center in October, and it was a great conversation sharing some of the work that he does in his like chamber style quartet.
0: Yes.
1: And the soloing that happens, the focus on soloing that jazz has. It was great to hear some of those lessons from somebody that's so locked in. So, yeah, that's at the website, KUVO.org.
0: Yeah, search for Branford Marsalis. You'll get a lot. From the album of 2025 called Belonging, the Branford Marsalis Quartet here. Happy birthday, Branford. Rumble, young man. The track, Long As You Know You're Living Yours, Branford Marsalis on KUVO.

0: Minimalist accompaniment there for Diane Reeves. Terry Lynn Carrington, the drummer, also produced the album that day back in 97. And Mulgrew Miller at the piano, a little bass work from Jeff Littleton. Diane Reeves for you. A little chill on this otherwise busy Wednesday, August 26th. Steve Chavis with Abby Clark, and we're just hanging out, trying to help you get into this Wednesday with heavy traffic around the system, but no major delay. It's just congestion in the usual spots. You and all your best friends out there doing it on a Wednesday.
1: together.
0: Everybody together. Sunny today, high 88. We'll reach 90 on Thursday. There's a chance of those afternoon thunderstorms. A little bit of that monsoon season, but just a 40% chance after 3 p.m. until 9 or so. Back in the 90s, Thursday, Friday, Saturday. Right now in Denver, 65, and Breckenridge, 49.
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1: Thanks for being with us here on this Wednesday. We've got Uno, Dos, Tres, Eats and Beats coming your way. Latest food and drink stories here in Colorado. We've also got a birthday salute as we remember Mr. 5x5, Jimmy Russian, and Abby's Pick. And thank you so much for checking in on Hump Day on our studio line. We appreciate you. Thank you so much for tuning in and being here.
0: Excited about this new project from Skinny Hightower. The album called Feels Like Destiny. He's playing most all the instruments on here, except maybe flute. The track is called Between the Lines from Skinny Hightower on KUVO.

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0: Live from NPR News in Washington, I'm Windsor Johnston. Tech giant Meta has reached a settlement with a coalition of states over allegations that Facebook and Instagram harmed young users and misled the public about those risks. The case also accused the company of improperly collecting children's personal data. Under the settlement, Meta will have to pay $17 billion. The agreement was reached during trial in federal court led by the state of California. Stocks on Wall Street opened higher this morning as the Commerce Department reported sticky inflation. NPR's Scott Horsley reports the Dow Jones Industrial Average was up about 11 points in early trading.
1: Consumer prices in July were up 3.7% from a year ago. According to the Commerce Department's inflation yardstick, which is closely tracked by the Federal Reserve, that's the same annual rate of price hikes as the month before. Prices rose 0.2% between June and July, and personal spending rose by a similar amount. Personal income rose a little faster during the month, so people were able to sock a little more money away. The personal savings rate rose to 3%, which is the highest it's been since April. The chipmaker NVIDIA is set to report quarterly earnings later today after the market closes. NVIDIA is considered a bellwether of the artificial intelligence boom. Scott Horsley, NPR News, Washington.
0: The Trump administration is preparing to revoke the business and tourism visas of up to 200,000 people who have applied for asylum in the U.S. NPR's Sergio Martinez-Beltran has more on the new policy.
2: Tom Pigott, a spokesperson for the State Department, says getting a visa to later seek asylum is fraud. And that's because people applying for a tourist visa have to say why they're coming to the U.S. And the government is arguing that if the person did not tell the immigration officer they were planning on claiming asylum, they have essentially lied. And that's enough to revoke a visa.
0: NPR Sergio Martinez-Beltran. President Trump's Board of Peace is criticizing a recent series of Israeli attacks in Gaza. NPR's Daniel Estrin reports.
3: The Israeli military has been blowing up Hamas weapons storage facilities in Gaza and carrying out targeted killings of Palestinians accused of taking part in the October 7th, 2023 attacks on Israel. The Board of Peace told Israel it opposes striking weapons depots because it disrupts efforts for Hamas to hand over weapons. The U.S.-backed board also said it objects to Israeli military action in Gaza beyond responding to genuine and imminent threats. That's according to an official with the Board of Peace not authorized to speak publicly. In Jerusalem, Israel has seized a facility run by the UN.
4: 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Director Ridley Scott returns with a post-apocalyptic thriller starring Jacob Elordi, Josh Brolin, Margaret Qualley, and Guy Pearce in theaters and IMAX August 28th. 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

0: What happened to Booker Little? Perhaps it's due for a documentary, because the brilliant trumpeter and composer on that track, Jules Tempo, was Booker Little, and he was gone at age 23.
1: He passed away?
0: Yeah.
1: Oh, my goodness.
0: Already recorded four albums and had four children with his wife, and gone due to kidney illness. And what a loss, because that record was swinging, and he made a couple more. This album called The Booker Little Four and Max Roach. So great tune there. And
1: in good company,
0: yeah,
1: too.
0: Yeah, in good company. And that's where we start the 8 o'clock hour. It's 8:12. I'm Steve Chavis with Abby Clark on this Wednesday, August 29th, 2026. 26? 26?
1: Don't. 826. Don't speed it up.
0: 826, right. No rush. The 29th will get here on its own.
1: Yeah.
0: Saturday.
1: Blink.
0: We got an issue slowing down traffic southbound on I-25. The accident at 104th is blocking the two right lanes, and we've got backups all the way back to 136th. So that's adding 30 minutes to your commute south on I-25. Again, two right lanes blocked at 104th. There on I-25. That's the worst of it. Volume slowing around the system otherwise. It looks like we've got a new stall in the middle lane. I-70 westbound at Brighton Boulevard right by the Coliseum with backups to Peoria. 20-minute delays there west on I-70. Yikes, it's turned into a Wednesday. High 88 today. Chance of showers between 3 and 9 tonight. About a 40% chance of showers and thunderstorms. 90 on Thursday, holding in the 90s through Saturday. Upper 80s on Sunday. Right now, 66 and sunny in Denver. 51 in Breckenridge.
1: Ooh, some beats. Uno, dos, tres. Coming your way. Some food and drink stories. Colorado's standing out across the nation for our culinary scene. We'll tell you more about that coming up. Also, we'll remember Mr. 5x5 Jimmy Rushin on his birth date. And we've got Abby's pick later on, too. Our studio line open. Text and calls always welcome at 303-291-0666. And you can check us out on Facebook, Instagram, YouTube, and Kuvo.org.
0: For years, the Keystone Corner was in San Francisco, the place to be, the top-named jazz club. A lot of recordings coming out of there. Mm. Then producer Todd Barkin moved to Baltimore. So I said, well, let's open up the Keystone Corner there. That's Keystone Corner.
1: Oh, another chapter.
0: With a K at Keystone and a K at Corner. The new album recorded live at the Keystone Corner is from Brent Burkhead, the album called Exchange, and the song here, Will the Real Kenny G Please Stand Up? New from Brent Burkhead and The Exchange on KUVO.

0: Freddie Rodriguez Sr. and the Jazz Connection.
1: This is the Peck song, right?
0: That was their theme when they were playing at the Peck and other places.
1: Hot burritos and cool jazz.
0: They would play that thing at the end of their sets and before break. But, yeah, Blue Caper. Freddie Rodriguez Sr. and the Jazz Connection. So much love in our heart for them and for what they meant to us personally and on the music scene. Yeah, love that. Happy to have you with us here on KUVO. It's the morning set. I'm Steve.

0: Eve with Abby on Wednesday, August 26th, 2026. I have to say it carefully so I know who I am, where I am, what's going on.
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7: You know, Kuvo, we're right in the ballpark neighborhood.
0: Yeah.
7: Just a small part of downtown Denver.
0: Yeah.
7: And I walked to get coffee yesterday.
0: Okay.
7: And then I ended up going to lunch. There's food trucks popped up everywhere. There's all these different restaurants and choices.
0: Oh, so you just walked around here.
7: Yeah. I was like, what do we want to have? And there's a lot of people, and we've celebrated them on Eats and Beats, that have a vision, want to share food, sometimes from their, you know, hometown here in Colorado. It's become this, like, melting pot.
0: It is really exponentially more active, the food scene, mm-hmm. and more talked about.
7: Yeah.
0: People are, like, on the hunt for, where's the hot truck? Where's the, what's, have you tried this? Did it... you know, I had a Philly steak over the weekend.
7: Yeah.
0: They said,
7: then,
0: did it hit? I'm like,
7: did it hit?
0: It didn't, but this part did.
7: Yeah.
0: You know, the potato salad was amazing.
7: Exactly. There's all those food influencers, too, that are out. There's like a whole thing around it. And we like to make you hungry, too. And so I wanted to shout out on Eats and Beats Uno, Dos, Tres, some national recognition we're getting for a few spots here in Colorado and the scenes that we've developed here.
0: Yeah, there are... the whole nationally, I mean, it seems like the James Beard gets more publicity.
7: Yeah, Michelin.
0: The Michelin stars get more publicity. People are like watching, but so Denver's got we're in the middle of it. We're watching the food scene happen.
7: Yeah.
0: In real time.
7: Literally, in the middle of the country, in the middle of the food scene.
0: Yeah, that's
7: it. It's exciting.
0: That's it.
7: So stick around. We'll do that in just about 5-6 minutes.
0: Okay. We'll do that. We'll stay right here. Don't touch anything, as my friend says. Here's Kenny Dorham, Night Watch on KUVO.

0: avanza, left, right, left, avanza, one, two, step, avanza, all you wanna do is just
1: dance. Okay, Steve, avanza, where are you finding these? What?
2: Uno, dos, tres. I love the count off. I'm a student of the musical count off on record.
1: You keep
2: finding I'm building a massive
1: catalog
2: library.
1: Of uno, dos, tres openers.
2: Yeah.
1: Well, you have locked into uno, dos, tres eats and beats, where we talk food and drink Colorado style. These are some stories that caught my eye that I want to share with you. And Denver is catching the eye of on the national level of some other publications like the New York Times.
2: Come on.
1: Yo, the New York Times just released 41 of the greatest Mexican restaurants across the United States. Two Denver spots made the list.
2: Thank you.
1: Right here in the ballpark neighborhood, La Diabla Pozole y Mezcal and Alma Fonda Fina.
2: Okay, not been there.
1: I know, right? La Diabla has gotten some attention. 2023's list for America's 50 best restaurants and Michelin Bib Gourmet, and that's the high quality cuisine at a good value.
2: Yeah.
1: It's a list that they put together. Mm-hmm. But now they have recognize them for many dishes, including the pozole negro, which they say is, quote, formidable, rich, and restorative.
2: Yes.
1: And La Diabla's guisados also have caught their attention, a category of stews and braises that are ordered on tacos or costras. Mm-hmm. And they've got the griddled discs of cheese that
2: everybody
1: loves.
2: I gotta go.
1: Oh, he's out the door. On the way.
2: No, wait, there's more.
1: There is one of those that stand out of the guisados are the huachinango, which has citrus slaw and pineapple butter. So
2: who thinks of these things?
1: Chef Jose Avila does. And the other restaurant that was recognized is Alma Fonda Fina, which also has gotten some hits across on a national level. 35 of the best new restaurants in America by Esquire, and their 50 best restaurants list in 2025, as well the Times, as well as a Michelin star. So they note dishes like the duck carnitas and the agave roasted sweet potato as standouts.
2: Alma Fonda Fina is on West 15th, that's west of downtown, right across I-25, in that 15th, right where the downtown 15th turns at a sort of a corner, and then you get to the straight streets. But Alma Fonda Fina, not been there yet, so
1: I know on my list they do small plates, so that means you can share.
2: All right,
1: I'm about that.
2: Okay,
1: here we go. Dos. Wine in Colorado is a thing, on the Western Slope in particular, and the West Elks American Viticultural Area, which has Paonia and Hotchkiss, has gotten recognized as the number two wine region in the U.S. according to USA Today's 10 Best Ranking. Now, a group of experts develop an original list that is based off of the collections of wineries and vineyards within each region. They also note climate and terroirs that lend themselves to special flavors, and then they let their readers decide. So this area has come ahead of Texas Hill County, has come ahead of Paso Robles, California, and the Willamette Valley of Oregon. And they've also moved up. They were in sixth place last year, now in second. So people are catching on.
2: The people at Ballastory Vineyards could have told you that. Colorado's growing some grapes. We've got a good climate, and I'm glad that that region has been noticed.
1: Very exciting.
2: That's a good story.
1: And tres. You know, Denver food not only stays in Denver, but now it's taking to the skies. Penelope Wong, the co-owner of Yuan Wonton in Denver, is having a pretty good year. Just a winner of the James Beard. I mean, come on.
2: Okay.
1: Well, now she's one of 11 chefs from four continents who are being featured in United Airlines Chef Table, which is a brand that grew out of the Netflix series of the same name. This is a multi-course menu that Chef is putting together, Chef Wong. Let's talk some food, because it sounds delicious. Shokupan bread with smoked trout, lemongrass, Chinese celery, and trout roe. A kale salad with fresh cherries, golden beets, grana padano cheese, and honey ginger vinaigrette. And then to top it off, the five spice duck wontons with a duck brodo, Swiss chard, and chili oil.
2: I have never had a duck wonton in my life.
1: Yo, really? Oh, they're so
2: and I
1: good.
2: Think...
1: It's time.
2: I think it's time.
1: It's time. Well, I mean, normally I don't go for the airport food or the airline food, but like, this is special. Yeah. You have to order it ahead of time, though. And it's only available on United's Polaris seats, nonstop flights from Denver. You have, I guess, be going on vacation to Rome, London, Frankfurt, Munich, and Tokyo to get this.
2: And you want those seats up front.
1: You want those seats up front. 100%.
2: Business class and forward.
1: Treat yourself. So menus are going to be served through October, and then they've got a new lineup that's coming out in November and rotating seasonally into 2027, according to the airline. So we'll post these stories at KUVO.org. That's Eats and Beats Uno, Dos, Tres.
2: Lip smacking, Abby. Lip smacking.
1: You know it.
2: Cyrus Chestnut from the album Soul Food on KUVO.

0: The one and only Jimmy Rushing singing in front of the Count Basie Orchestra. Born on this date in 1901. Jimmy Rushing joined the Ancestors at age 70 in 1972. But boy, did he bring it. There was a style of song there, I guess, when that was recorded, 37, 39, somewhere in there, where the band got a good two-minute run-up. And then the vocalist spent the last minute telling the story. But by then, everybody's on the dance floor.
1: Yep, everybody going. Gets the changes.
0: And then the singer adds on. So, but Jimmy Rushing just added so much to it. The jazz critic at the New Yorker said Jimmy Rushing had a supple, rich voice and an elegant accent that had the curious effect of making the typical roughhouse blues lyric seem like a song by Noel Coward. Jimmy Rushing, ready for Broadway. Should have been. Should have been.
1: What's the nickname about? 5x5?
0: He was about 5 feet tall and about 5 feet wide.
1: Thus,
0: Mr. 5x5.
1: My goodness.
0: Jimmy Rushing on Kubo Jazz this morning. 8:30 before 9 o'clock, 8:52. We've got an issue on the Boulder Turnpike. This is eastbound that's getting into Denver. The left lane closed between Pecos and mile marker 55. This is right as it merges onto I-25. And then on the westbound side of the Boulder Turnpike, up by 104th, a crash there has the center lane locked in, a 20-minute delay getting west on the Boulder Turnpike. So lots of action there. Volume heavy around the system otherwise. And a high today of 88. Mostly sunny. The chance of thunderstorms about 40% between 3 and 9 tonight. 90 on Thursday, 95 on Friday and Saturday. Right now in Denver, sunny and 70. In Breckenridge, sunny and 56.
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0: Just wanted to say, here at toward the end of the summer, blood supply is starting to get a little low. If you donate blood, that's maybe one to check out a little further. What's the website again?
1: That is redcross.org. Yeah, Abby's pick next hour, too, so we're rocking and rolling. And I'm going to be sharing some music that's coming up as part of our Jazz Odyssey Presents series. Now, we've been on summer vacay and coming back in September, on September 16th, with two incredible bands in our community. This real celebration of live music, of Colorado-created songs and feelings. And so really looking forward to sharing a little taste of that on Abby's Pick next hour. Our studio line is open for your texts or calls. Always 303-291-0666.
0: The Kruger Brothers played over the weekend at the Adam Jazz Fest, and we've got their record here in the studio. Key and Kruger out front on the alto sax and composing. The album is called First Moon Rising. 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
3: Live from NPR News in Washington, I'm Windsor Johnston. Meta has reached a settlement with a coalition of states and some U.S. jurisdictions over its social media platforms. They accuse the tech giant of making Facebook and Instagram addictive for children and misleading the public about the risks to young users. NPR's John Ruich reports.
4: According to the proposed settlement, the owner of Facebook and Instagram would pay up to $17 billion to the states over the coming 10 years. The money would be used for things like after-school programs, public health advertising, and youth mental health programs. Meta also agreed to change features on its platforms to make them safer for minors. The changes include a two-hour time limit and a nighttime block for kids under 18. Minors also won't see how many likes they get and won't be able to use certain beauty filters, and Meta will take on an independent auditor. The settlement is subject to the approval of the judge in the case, but if it moves forward, it could change the landscape around a wave of lawsuits against social media companies. John Ruich, NPR News.
3: President Trump has confirmed that CIA Director John Ratcliffe recently traveled to Russia. Trump addressed recent news reports to that effect, but gave almost no details on what Ratcliffe did on the trip. NPR's Danielle Kurtzleben has more.
5: Speaking on the Glenn Beck program, Trump downplayed the significance of Ratcliffe's trip.
6: He's there, you know, very sort of semi-routine. I hate to disappoint people. We would like to see the war with Ukraine end.
5: Kremlin spokesperson Dmitry Peskov has said the meeting was strictly between security services and that Ratcliffe did not meet with President Vladimir Putin. Russia's war in Ukraine is now 4.5 years old. Before taking office, Trump repeatedly said he could end the war within one day. However, repeated White House attempts to help create a peace agreement have failed. Danielle Kurtzleben, NPR News.
3: Iran is detailing a proposed agreement to temporarily reopen the Strait of Hormuz. NPR's Hadil Al-Shalchi reports Tehran has blockaded the key waterway for 6 months, causing major disruptions to global oil supplies.
7: Iran's Deputy Foreign Minister Qasem Qaribabadi said that the proposed framework to temporarily reopen the Strait of Hormuz did not mean that the waterway would immediately open. In an interview published on Iranian state media, he called the strait a matter of Iran's national security and said that, quote, fundamental changes must be made in the entry and exit routes. Qaribabadi said that in the proposed agreement, vessels would enter through Iranian waters and exit through Omani waters. He called it a, quote, round-trip highway. He said that this route would be temporary and that Iran and Oman will negotiate a more permanent route within 30 to 60 days. Hadil Al-Shalchi, NPR News, Istanbul.
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0: I had to blink and check myself. Nicholas Payton's Gumbo Nouveau album came out 30 years ago in 1996.
1: Whoa.
0: What a band. Tim Warfield alongside trumpeter Payton at the tenor sax, Anthony Wanzi at piano. In the rhythm section, Reuben Rogers at bass and Adonis Rose at drums. Yeah, that New Orleans crew there with Nicholas Payton. After You've Gone, 9:12 on this Wednesday, August 26th, 2026. I'm Steve Chavis with Abby Clark. We're trying to put a wrap on this commute, and we're seeing issues here on the eastbound side of the Boulder Turnpike right as 36 gets in. It looks like it's at about Broadway, and there are backups to before Federal and slow going really from Sheridan. So just take it easy getting in on there. Then let's see. Out here on I-70 westbound right at Northfield where it branches off to 270. Looks like a crash there in the right lane with backups to Peoria. That's most of it. Oh, wait a minute. I-225 northbound, right lane closed at about Mississippi. About a mile delay there as well. High today in Denver, 88. Mostly sunny. Chance of thunderstorms about 40% between 3 and 9 tonight. Tomorrow, 90 and holding in the 90s through Saturday with that chance of afternoon showers. Sun shining, beautiful day in Denver, 71 right now in the Mile High. In Breckenridge, 58.
1: Stick around, we got Abby's pick coming up in like 10 minutes. I'm going to take you into the Jazz Odyssey universe as we kick off the next season of Jazz Odyssey Presents. We'll play some music from one of the artists that are going to be joining us at this event in September. Our studio line is open for your texts or calls at 303-291-0666. And we've got great things happening on our website, kevo.org, on our Instagram, Jazz89Kuvo, on our Facebook, Kuvo Jazz. What'd I miss? Did I get them all? Our YouTube, Kuvo Jazz.
0: Well, there you go. Thank you. Hey, Nicole Zoraitis really put together a project on her latest release called The Devil I Knew. It's really a saga, an epic saga with 20 different tracks, spoken word, lots of musicians.
1: Mm-hmm.
0: It's all about a relationship. Okay, we're going with this one, the track called Vice Versus. All right. It's Nicole Zoraitis on KUVO.

0: Whoa.
1: Yeah, and they withheld the applause there because that was recorded live at the Umbria Jazz Festival. The collaboration, Roy Hargrove and Chris Soule with Chucho Valdez. Wow. That explains it. The tune is called Mr. Bruce. On KUVO, we're at 925. I'm looking around and I'm seeing Abby's pick next on the morning set.
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1: It's time for Abby's pick.
0: Hey, y'all. Okay, I'm really excited because we have announced that Jazz Odyssey presents

0: is on its next season. It's returning, y'all. Okay. This is a hang that we've been doing for some time now. It's basically bringing the music and the energy of the longstanding Jazz Odyssey program, which is been 20 years here on the air.
1: Yeah, at least.
0: Founded by Joshua Trinidad and really exploring that intersection of jazz in other genres as it evolves and really highlights a lot of times the young players that are innovating and keeping the thing alive. So we've got this series, Jazz Odyssey Presents, where we have great artists in our community that make original jazz music, that discover themselves and share that artistry with us. And it's picking up again in September with two great bands, Ian Gilly with the Gilly Live Band and Same Sky. These are two amazing bands. Same Sky, original music. Their music has like a jazz and folk rock as well as some storytelling.
1: Okay.
0: Lots of great versatile musicians led by Louisa and Tom Amend. Oh. Then the Gilly Live Band is a modern jazz fusion. It's high energy. And he's thinking about people like Herbie Hancock and Chick Corea when he's putting his sound together.
1: Okay.
0: Very, very exciting. And one thing I hear consistently about Jazz Odyssey Presents is the discovery factor.
1: Sure. It's kind of a listening vibe, but you don't know what's going to happen. You don't know what you're going to hear. But as you and the team curate this music and put sort of the Jazz Odyssey ethic on stage in front of us in a nice place with good friends and, you know, good refreshments.
0: Sure.
1: New place?
0: New place. Town Hall Collaborative is the new home of Jazz Odyssey Presents on Santa Fe.
1: Okay.
0: And it's really a beautiful space. They already have a commitment to local artists. They have lots of great art inside, so the vibes are high.
1: Good.
0: And yeah, it really is music first, you know. It is about soaking in and really, really hearing the artist's music and the stories behind. So let's jump into Ian Gilly's latest album. It's called Gilly, and he had this great release party at Dazzle, really leaning into this side of himself. And so we're going to play the track Stuart Scott Booyah here on KUVO.

0: Jimmy Smith recorded that in 1995 with a bunch of young lions. It was really, I think, a bridge project where this master from the 50s and 60s soul jazz brought it to this generation. The album, Damn.
1: No other word for it.
0: Right?
1: Honestly, to cover it, you know, that was pretty sweet. It's like throwing a big old scoop of ice cream on my morning.
0: Okay. All right.
1: With this a la mode.
0: I like the analogy for Eats and Beats Wednesday.
1: Oh, that's true. I wasn't even thinking about that. I was just thinking about ice cream.
0: Sure. Is it too early? No.
1: No.
0: Ron Blake, the tenor sax solo there. Roy Hargrove on the album. But Christian McBride at bass. And just a great track there. Curtis Fuller's A La Mode. Jimmy Smith on Kuvo Jazz, 940. Steve with Abby. And one more birthday to pull out of my hat here. It's Dorival Tostes Dori Caymmi, born on this date in 1943 in Rio de Janeiro. Dori Caymmi has covered the waterfront in MPB, was there when it kicked off. But he did a lot of collaborations. He produced for Imer Diodato back in the day, guitarist and arranger for Paul Winter's band, and toured with him across the U.S. Arranged for Caetano Veloso and Gilberto Gil and his siblings, Nana and Danilo. He's, you know, a musical family. So happy 83rd birthday to Dori Caymmi. This from the Brazilian Fantasy Library here at KUVO. Sunir hosts Brazilian Fantasy every Sunday evening from 6 to 8, and it will change the nature of your weekend and your week if you check it out. Happy birthday, Dori Caymmi, from Kuvo Jazz.

0: from June of 1954, Miles Davis, the Sonny Rollins song, Erigen, which is Nigeria spelled backwards, produced there on the album Bags Groove. Miles Davis, Sonny Rollins, Horace Silver at piano, Percy Heath at bass, and Kenny Clark at drums. What will we be playing 72 years from now?
1: Yeah, that's a big question.
0: You know? Oh, man. Good stuff. Here, all killer, no filler. It's Kuvo Jazz, the one and only. Thanks for hanging out with us. 11 before 10 o'clock, and we are looking at a commute that is pretty clear, pretty free and clear. Earlier issues handled, stuff moved over to the shoulder. Hey, we're getting there. It's midweek. It's Wednesday. Let's do it. High today, 88. Sunny, and then a chance of showers, about 40% between 3 and 9 tonight. Low 60. 90 on Thursday, holding in the 90s through Saturday. And right now in Denver, 72. In Breckenridge, 61.
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1: There's no shortage of great things happening in Colorado. 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
0: You had some great food suggestions on Eats and Beats. I'll check it out there. On my back, well, let's say Thursday on the morning set, on my back pages, we learn a little more about the legendary jazz harpist Alice Coltrane. That's her birth date tomorrow. Musically, we'll also nod to the Prez, Lester Young, born on tomorrow's date.
1: We're also going to be joined by Rocky Mountain PBS arts and culture reporter Sarah Schoen, who's going to let us know about a really long-standing traditional group in our community. Hmm. We also have Abby's pick as well.
0: Tree King continues the music with Zakai Curtis right after NPR News. We have a new flutist in the Kuvo Library. Her name is Haruna Fukuzawa, new to us. She's been doing it for a while. In fact, she was mentored by Frank West. This is the title track from the new album from flutist Haruna Fukuzawa. It's Plays at the Wrong Time. It's the right time for her. It's Kuvo Jazz.

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2: Live from NPR News, I'm Lakshmi Singh. Meta has reached a settlement with a large consortium of states to resolve a lawsuit that alleged social media platforms, which include Instagram and Facebook, were intentionally designed to get teenagers and children addicted. At its trial in California, Meta denied the allegations. But NPR's John Ruich reports the tech giant still agreed to pay billions in penalties to resolve the landmark case.
3: Meta will pay $17 billion to the states over 10 years. It will also change the way that its platforms work. There will be a daily time limit of 2 hours for users under 18 and a nighttime block, both of which can only be lifted by a parent. Minors will not see how many likes or reactions their posts get. Meta will put in place measures to identify and remove kids under 13 from its platforms, and it'll bring in an independent auditor, and it will be barred from making deceptive statements about its safety features.
2: NPR's John Ruich reporting. The Justice Department is suing a municipal court in Columbus, Ohio, over a policy that bars federal immigration arrests at or near the county courthouse. NPR's Carrie Johnson reports on the Trump administration's most recent actions to enforce hardline immigration policies.
4: The Justice Department says taking people into custody at courthouses is safer for federal officers and the public. DOJ is suing the court in Franklin County, Ohio, over a policy that forbids immigration arrests of people attending court proceedings or conducting other lawful business. The new lawsuit says the federal government has, quote, exclusive authority to establish uniform rules on immigration. A spokeswoman for the court in Franklin County says it won't comment on pending litigation. The Trump administration has sued other states, including Connecticut, New York, and New Jersey, for allegedly thwarting federal immigration enforcement. Carrie Johnson, NPR News.
2: President Trump's pressing world leaders to join him in economically isolating Iran. But U.S. allies in the Gulf are not all rushing to embrace the White House's new Operation Economic Outcast. NPR's Aya Batrawi has the latest.
5: The United Arab Emirates joined Trump's pressure campaign, announcing last week it was cutting off all economic and trade ties with Iran. It was one of Iran's top global trade partners. For its part, Saudi Arabia's long-backed economic pressure over military escalation to deal with Iran. But Qatar, which shares a massive underwater gas reserve with Iran, is expressing reservations after the latest raft of U.S. sanctions. Although Qatar was hit hard by Iran during the war and hosted the largest number of U.S. troops in the region, it's calling for a return to negotiations, not further escalation. Meanwhile, the foreign minister of Oman visited Iran this week. The two countries, which border the Strait of Hormuz, say they're discussing a plan that could temporarily reopen the waterway to ships. Aya Batrawi, NPR News, Dubai.
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0: KUVO Jazz 89.3 was Zakiah Curtis and Joust, a track on his new release, A Pleasant Hump Day, high near 87, low 62, with the chance of afternoon showers. Right now, 73 at the Kobokuvo Studios in downtown Denver, where it's mid-morning jazz with Tree King coming into your surround sound this hour, the Alternative Guitar Summit, June Ida, and much more for your listening pleasure. This is Stanley Turrentine, Bird of Beauty, a tune from the CD Wonderland. Thank you for tuning in to Kuvo Jazz.
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WKUVO.org with Booker Little Four and Max Roach, Rounder's Mood, preceded by Mose Allison, I Don't Worry About a Thing. Born on the 26th of August, happy birthday to you, and vocalist, songwriter Valerie Simpson, saxophonist Bradford Marsalis. Tricking on this wonderful Wednesday with Bradford Marsalis, Wynton Marsalis, and Ellis Marsalis. Let's bring the whole family with Futuristic, a tune on the 1982 CD, Fathers and Sons. 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

0: 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Uncle Leo, the CM Dance presents the Denver Jazz Festival September 16th through the 20th with jazz, blues, swing bands, dance lessons each night. 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Tree King with Cecile McLaurin-Savant. 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
2: Live from NPR News, I'm Lakshmi Singh. Legendary stage, film, and television actor Tim Curry has died. The Los Angeles Police Department says officers responded to a call last night at the British actor's home in Los Angeles. Cause of death was not confirmed. Curry was known for a wide range of comedic, dramatic, and scary performances. Iconic roles included the evil clown Pennywise in Stephen King's It. But one of his most memorable is his portrayal of Dr. Frankenfurter in 1975's The Rocky Horror Picture Show.
3: Come up to the lab and see what's on the slab. I see you shiver with anticipation.
2: Curry starred as an extraterrestrial visitor who believed in fluid gender identities and sexual freedom. In a 2005 interview on Fresh Air with Terry Gross, Curry recalled how his character morphed since the 1973 London stage version, The Rocky Horror Show.
4: Originally, I played Frankenfurter as though he was German. He was Dr. Frankenfurter, and everything was very interesting and stupid. And then one day I heard a woman on a bus saying, "Do you have a house in town or a house in the country?" And I thought, yes, she should sound like the Queen.
2: Tim Curry was 80 years old. President Trump has confirmed that CIA Director John Ratcliffe recently traveled to Russia. Trump addressed recent news reports to that effect, but gave almost no details about the trip. More from NPR's Danielle Kurtzleben.
5: Speaking on the Glenn Beck program, Trump downplayed the significance of Ratcliffe's trip.
6: He's there on, you know, very sort of semi-routine. I hate to disappoint people. We would like to see the war with Ukraine end.
5: Kremlin spokesperson Dmitry Peskov has said the meeting was strictly between security services and that Ratcliffe did not meet with President Vladimir Putin. Russia's war in Ukraine is now 4.5 years old. Before taking office, Trump repeatedly said he could end the war within one day. However, repeated White House attempts to help create a peace agreement have failed. Danielle Kurtzleben, NPR News.
2: The social media company Meta and the states suing it have agreed to a proposed settlement that would resolve a landmark federal child safety lawsuit, according to a statement from California Attorney General Rob Bonta. California, Colorado, Kentucky, and New Jersey represented a large consortium of states that allege that Meta designed its apps, Facebook and Instagram, to be addictive to kids, knew about the risks those platforms pose, but hid that information from the public. In court, Meta has denied the allegations. From Washington, this is NPR News.
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0: KUVO Jazz 89.3 with Sue Cahill and Evanstonia on her new release. Nicholas Payton and Butcher Brown kicked off the 11 o'clock hour of Mid-Morning Jazz with Pursuance. Now, Butcher Brown will be here live and in living color at the Block Party. 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Tantalizing your sound waves this hour, Ray Barreto, Kenny Dorham. 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I'm Tree King with KUVO Jazz.
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And Kitty Dorham, Aphrodisia. Mostly cloudy hump day today. High near 87, low 62. Right now, 76 at the Cobo Cubo Studios in downtown Denver. Now, there is a chance of thunderstorms later this afternoon. If you'd like to reach us, our studio line, 303-291-0666. We're also on Instagram, Facebook, and our YouTube channel, Cubo Jazz. Leave us a message or a comment. We always look forward to hearing from you. Tree King with the Jazzy Thing and Charnette Moffett, Diane Reeves in the next 10 minutes or so. But right now, Brad Good featuring Ernie Watts. 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

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She has such a wonderful voice. Over the Labor Day weekend, it's the 32nd Annual Vail Jazz Festival with Bobby Floyd, Sean Jones, Camille Thurman, Terrell Stafford, the Nikki Harris Gospel Show, the Vail Workshop All-Stars, and many more. 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It's a jazzy thing with Tree King and Ray Barreto. 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

0: Bravo Jazz. I just love that track with Ray Barretto. His 1991 version of Handprints had me moving and grooving here in the studio. 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Tantalizing Your Sound Waves After High Noon, Andrew Kim, Diane Shore, Willie Bobo, and much more. Tree King with a jazzy thing on this hump day. Lee Morgan, it's sunrise, sunset. You're tuned in to KUVO Jazz 89.3.
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3: Live from NPR News, I'm Lakshmi Singh. Meta has reached a settlement with a coalition of states and some U.S. jurisdictions over its social media platforms. They accuse the tech giant of making Facebook and Instagram addictive for teens and children and misleading the public about their risks. Here's NPR's John Ruich.
4: According to the proposed settlement, the owner of Facebook and Instagram would pay up to $17 billion to the states over the coming 10 years. The money would be used for things like after-school programs, public health advertising, and youth mental health programs. Meta also agreed to change features on its platforms to make them safer for minors. The changes include a two-hour time limit and a nighttime block for kids under 18. Minors also won't see how many likes they get and won't be able to use certain beauty filters, and Meta will take on an independent auditor. The settlement is subject to the approval of the judge in the case, but if it moves forward, it could change the landscape around a wave of lawsuits against social media companies. John Ruich, NPR News.
3: Acclaimed actor and singer Tim Curry has died at the age of 80. First responders were called to his home in Los Angeles late last night. No cause of death has been given. The British-born artist was known for a range of memorable characters on stage and screen, including one that inspired a global cult following, as NPR's Alice Wolfley reports.
5: With his powerful baritone voice and big, expressive eyes, Tim Curry was celebrated for his offbeat, often villainous roles in films like Clue, Annie, and Muppet Treasure Island. But he will be most remembered for his outrageous performance in the 1975 film, The Rocky Horror Picture Show.
6: I'm just a sweet transvestite, from transsexual Transylvania.
5: The Rocky Horror Picture Show went on to be a global cult phenomenon, infamous for rowdy and raunchy audience participation. A stroke in 2012 ended Curry's stage and screen career, but he continued to work as a prolific voice actor. Alice Wolfley, NPR News.
3: A federal judge in Boston has canceled a nationwide ruling she had issued that blocked the U.S. Postal Service from carrying out President Trump's mail-in voting restrictions ahead of the midterms. The USPS is a financial supporter of NPR. The Supreme Court had ruled on a procedural issue, not on whether Trump's executive order is legal. High Court had halted a similar June ruling by U.S. District Judge Indira Talwani. That decision applied only to the 23 mainly Democratic-led states and the District of Columbia that had sued over the executive order. Nepal says about 400 tourists are still unaccounted for after massive floods inundated villages in the northern areas of the Himalayan country. At least 98 people were killed. The vast majority of those still missing are foreign nationals, including Americans. 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

0: KUVO Jazz 89.3 with Conrad Herwig, Matrix on his latest CD, The Latin Side of Chick Corea. Andrew Kim started this hour with The World Falls Away, a tune off his new release, Lineage. A sunshiny hump day early, then afternoon showers with thunderstorms around 5 p.m. High today near 88, low 62. Right now, 81 at the Kobokuvo Studios in downtown Denver, where it's a jazzy thing with Tree King, Mickey Yamanaka, and Willie Bobo coming your way in the next 10 minutes. But first, Jack DeJohnette special edition, Irresistible Forces. 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

Kuvo Jazz with Willie Bobo, Tuxedo Junction. It's a wonderful Wednesday. If you recently moved to the Mile High City, welcome to colorful Colorado. We are so happy you found KUVO Jazz 89.3. We are community, culture, and music. If you'd like to reach us, our studio line, 303-291-0666. Leave us a message or a comment. You know, we'd love to hear from you. Diane Shure, also known as Deedles, and Tim Warfield are coming into your surround sound, in the next 10 minutes or so. It's a jazzy thing with Tree King and Mickey Yamanaka, Indigo, on Kuvo.

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It's a wonderful Wednesday and a jazzy thing with Tree King. This is Tim Warfield. Shake it for me. We are community, culture, and music. 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

0: KUVO Jazz 89.3 with Mongo Santa Maria, the Boogie Cha Cha Cha Blues. 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Oh my, look at the clock. Time for me to move out so Kim Berry can move in with Midday Jazz. I appreciate you for keeping me company on this hump day. My thought of the day is from Valerie Simpson. You know, we have two families, the one we are born into and the one that we make for ourselves afterwards. I'm going to leave you today with Branford Marsalis as we continue to celebrate his birthday today. This is Terrence Blanchard and Branford Marsalis, Mo Better Blues. 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
4: Live from NPR News, I'm Lakshmi Singh. Meta has reached a $17 billion settlement with a bipartisan group of state attorneys general to resolve a lawsuit that alleged harms in online safety to underage users. The attorney general for the District of Columbia, Brian Schaub, spoke with NPR's Here and Now.
5: They also understood that the features that they were developing were designed to and had the effect of making sure young people were online for as long as possible. If they got offline, they were drawn back, lured back onto their platforms, and really maintaining as much direct contact with the platform as possible, all by design. That's why I thought of this really as digital nicotine.
4: The parent company of Instagram and Facebook denied the allegations at trial in California, one of the states that was leading a consortium of plaintiffs in suing the tech giant. But CEO Mark Zuckerberg's company vowed significant changes in how it operates its platforms. On its website today, Meta says it agrees to include strict daily time limits. Teens cannot turn off default blocks from its apps at night and muted notifications during school hours, among other measures. Meta also challenges TikTok and YouTube to follow suit. The U.S. government is taking new steps to block Chinese hackers from breaking into U.S. critical infrastructure. More from NPR's Jenna McLaughlin.
6: The FBI has teamed up with cybersecurity company Lumen Technologies to uncover the digital infrastructure used by Chinese hackers to launch cyber attacks against targets around the world. Most recently, the team pinpointed a zombie army of infected devices, what's known as a botnet, that Chinese hackers have been using to cover their digital tracks. Researchers at Lumen describe it as a digital quartermaster used by multiple hacking groups to spy and disguise their origins. The U.S. Justice Department seized and took back control of the botnet. According to the Justice Department, the seized network helped facilitate previously known digital break-ins at NASA, the Federal Reserve Board, the Department of Energy, and the U.S. Senate, among others. Jenna McLaughlin, NPR News.
4: In remarks to the U.N. Security Council, the diplomat for President Trump's Board of Peace criticizes Israel for ongoing strikes in Gaza. Here's NPR's Michelle Kellerman.
7: The Board of Peace High Representative for Gaza, Nikolai Mladenov, says Hamas has agreed to hand over its weapons, and he calls this an opportunity to dramatically improve life for Palestinians in Gaza. But he says this will take time, and he questions Israel's continued deadly strikes in Gaza.
8: Will another strike on a munitions depot stop Hamas from rearming or tightening its grip on Gaza? It will not. It only delays the demilitarization.
7: Mladenov is also urging Israel to change its policies to let more supplies into Gaza in order to build needed housing ahead of winter and restore water services.
4: It's NPR.
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0: That is the latest from Larry Goldings, Peter Bernstein, and Bill Stewart. Rhombus, the release, and we heard Peter Bernstein's composition, Dissipation Blues. I love that trio. Then before that, wishing a very happy birthday to Mr. Branford Marsalis, born today in 1960. We listened to The Ballad of Chet Kincaid, also known as the Bill Cosby Show theme of the 1960s. Chet Kincaid was his character. That's from the release from 1990, Crazy People Music. Actually, it's one of my favorite Branford recordings. Anyway, Kim Berry with you on a Wednesday afternoon. Let's take care of some business on the other side of that. The latest from Carmen Lundy on Kuvo Jazz.
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And that is great, long, tall Dexter Gordon on Kupo Jazz, 89.3. Very Saxily Yours, taken from the Blue Note classic, Getting Around, from 1966, I believe. Beautiful lineup here with Dex on tenor saxophone, Bobby Hutcherson on vibes, Bob Cranshaw on the bass, the great Barry Harris at the piano, and Billy Higgins on drums. I mean, did you hear him playing behind Dexter? He just, oh, he plays so much drums. What can I say? What more can I say about Billy Higgins that hasn't already been said? And then before that, Carmen Lundy from her latest

notes from the wine cellar, thinking of you. Well, I guess when you get in the wine cellar, you think about people, huh? Anyway, Kim Berry here on a Wednesday afternoon, living for the weekend. Right now it's 1:29, and we are going to move right along with the latest from Mr. Donald Vega on Kuvo Jazz.

for you. Now it's your turn to cry over me. Every road has a turn. That's one thing you know.

and wishing a very happy birthday and remembering Mr. 5x5 Jimmy Rushing on Kubo Jazz 89.3, born today in 1901. We lost him back in 1972. We heard I Cried for You, and he was joined by Zoot Sims and Al Cohn. That was taken from the release of The Scene Live in New York. Really nice one there. And then before that, the latest from Donald Vega, his wonderful new release, is Play It Forward. And we heard McKibben Boogaloo. You know, I was thinking about, you know, I'm always thinking about things when I hear music, listen to music. Has anybody ever seen any, like, the old black and white pre-music videos with Jimmy Rushing? They are hilarious. So check them out, if you can, someplace on the World Wide Web. Kim Berry here, and we're going to move right along with the latest from Miki Yamanaka on Kubo Jazz.

0: And that is the latest from Seamus Blake on Kupo Jazz 89.3 Mean Greens. And that is from the electrifying Seamus Blake with the music of Eddie Harris. Yes, indeed. You know, years ago I saw Seamus basically burn down the house at a jam session overseas. It was out of this world, man. Wow, memories. Anyway, before that, the latest from Miki Yamanaka, Breathe, her new release with Dancing Cats, a tune. 150 right now, and did you know, well, you know now, that Dazzle in downtown Denver has shows every night, including the Monday night jam session. Also, tonight, the Delta Sonics, Ronnie Foster Organ Trio on Thursday, lunch on Friday, brunch on Sunday, and more. If you'd like details, you can go to KUVO.org or DazzleDenver.com. Let's take care of some business. And on the other side of that, well, will the real Kenny G please stand up on Kupo Jazz?
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3: Live from NPR News, I'm Lakshmi Singh. The landmark trial over the allegedly harmful impact Meta's social media platforms have on teenagers and children is leading to a multi-billion dollar settlement. At trial in California, Meta denied allegations that it intentionally sought to addict young people. But today, CEO Mark Zuckerberg's company opted to put in stronger safeguards and on its website urges TikTok and YouTube to do the same. NPR's John Ruwitch reports on what Meta has agreed to change as the tech behemoth faces a deluge of legal challenges from states.
4: According to the proposed settlement, the owner of Facebook and Instagram would pay up to $17 billion to the states over the coming 10 years. The money would be used for things like after-school programs, public health advertising, and youth mental health programs. Meta also agreed to change features on its platforms to make them safer for minors. The changes include a two-hour time limit and a nighttime block for kids under 18. Minors also won't see how many likes they get and won't be able to use certain beauty filters, and Meta will take on an independent auditor. The settlement is subject to the approval of the judge in the case, but if it moves forward, it could change the landscape around a wave of lawsuits against social media companies. John Ruwitch, NPR News.
3: The federal judge is temporarily clearing the way for the U.S. Postal Service to continue carrying out President Trump's mail-in voting restrictions. Here's NPR's Hansi Lo Wang.
5: U.S. District Judge Indira Tawani in Boston handed the Trump administration a temporary win by canceling a nationwide ruling she issued to block the U.S. Postal Service. This comes after the Supreme Court paused a similar ruling by the same judge after the High Court found the judge weighed in too early. The judge's latest move sets up another possible review of Trump's order at the Supreme Court. Voting rights groups, Democrats, and two dozen mainly Democratic that states are asking for new blocks on the Postal Service's recently released plan for delivering mail-in ballots only to people on voter lists that the states would have to turn over to the mailing agency. And we should note USPS's financial support of NPR. The start of mail-in voting for the midterm election is weeks away, and that leaves little time for Trump's order to be fully carried out. Hansi Lo Wang, NPR News.
3: Fans are remembering acclaimed actor Tim Curry as gifted performer of stage and screen. In one social media post, actor Rob Schneider writes of the British-born artist, quote, his one eyebrow could say more than most actors' entire bodies. Los Angeles police responded to a call at the actor's home last night. No cause of death was disclosed. Curry suffered a stroke in 2012 that left him partially paralyzed, but he still recounted his iconic performances over the years on stage and in film, from Annie to the bone-chilling Pennywise in It to the global cult-following phenomenon that is the Rocky Horror Picture Show.
6: I'm just a sweet transvestite from transsexual Transylvania.
3: Tim Curry was 80 years old. From Washington, this is NPR News.
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0: from the release Introducing Artist Shear on Coupon Jazz 89.3. We just heard East of the Village. And then before that, wishing Branford Marsalis a very happy birthday, born today in 1960. Swingin' at the Haven, a tune written by his dad, Ellis Marsalis. And that's taken from Branford's 1986 release, Royal Garden Blues. It is 2:15. Kim Berry here with you until 4 o'clock. You know what time it is. Let's handle some business on the other side of that. The latest from Lauren Henderson on Kubo Jazz.
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And that is Bobby Hutcherson on Kubo Jazz 89.3 with a very beautiful rendition of the classic written by the great Woody Shaw, Rosewood. That's taken from the Cirrus release on Blue Note Records. And it actually features Woody Shaw on trumpet as well. Wonderful. You can't go wrong with Woody Shaw. He also did the arrangement for this version as well. Then before that, Lady Lauren Henderson. Her latest is Burgundy, and we listen to Inspiria. Right now, it's 2:28 on a Wednesday afternoon, almost to the weekend. Living for the weekend. Kim Berry here, and we're going to move right along with the latest from Nicole Zoraitis on Kubo Jazz.

And that is Grover Washington Jr. on Kubo Jazz 89, one of my eternal loves. Yes, I said it. East River Drive, what a beautiful song. And of course, there's an East River Drive in Grover's adopted hometown of Philadelphia. Come Morning, the release from 1981. And he has some really nice studio cats on this one, like Eric Gale on guitar, Marcus Miller on bass, Ralph McDonald on congas and percussion, the great Richard T on Fender Rhodes, and Steve Gadd on drums. Beautiful. And then before that, Nicole Zoraitis from her latest release, The Devil I Knew. Don't we all know a few? Vice Versus. Very lovely tune from that latest release from Nicole Zoraitis. Right now, it's 2:39 on a Wednesday afternoon. Let's get into some Nakara Warren on Kubo Jazz.

0: And that is music from the LaBeouf brothers, Remy on saxophone and Pascal at the piano, Badum or Bottom or Badum from their new release Off Center, and very nice one it is. And then before that, Miss Nakara Warren, granddaughter of Sir Kenny Barron. I really hope she makes something new soon. This is from 2024, Eastern Parkway, from Queen of Kings County, and I believe that's where she's living, in Brooklyn. Right now it's 2:51, Kim Berry here till 4 o'clock, and a reminder that the 10th Annual Colorado Dashiki Festival is this Saturday, August 29th at Centennial Center Park Amphitheater on Peak View Avenue. 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Let's take a brief pause. When we come back, some Billy Bang on Kupo Jazz.
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4: Live from NPR News in Washington, I'm Ryland Barton. Meta has agreed to pay up to $18 billion and add stronger child safety measures to its Facebook and Instagram platforms as part of a landmark legal settlement. The deal ends a trial over teen social media addiction and settles claims filed by 47 states. If approved by the court, it'll stop an avalanche of litigation by states against Meta. The company still faces lawsuits from individuals and school districts across the U.S. President Trump has confirmed that CIA Director John Ratcliffe recently traveled to Russia, but Trump gave almost no details on what Ratcliffe did on the trip. NPR's Danielle Kurtzleben has more.
5: Speaking on the Glenn Beck program, Trump downplayed the significance of Ratcliffe's trip.
6: He's there on, you know, very sort of semi-routine. I hate to disappoint people. We would like to see the war with Ukraine end.
5: Kremlin spokesperson Dmitry Peskov has said the meeting was strictly between security services, and that Ratcliffe did not meet with President Vladimir Putin. Russia's war in Ukraine is now 4.5 years old. Before taking office, Trump repeatedly said he could end the war within one day. However, repeated White House attempts to help create a peace agreement have failed. Danielle Kurtzleben, NPR News.
4: Nashville is mourning the loss of beloved singer Dolly Parton. From member station WPLN, Mariana Bacchial reports all across the city, mourners have turned the usual tourist photo ops into memorials for Dolly.
7: Dolly Parton's face is all over Nashville. From license plates to the many colorful murals on alleyways, karaoke bars fielded song requests from Jolene to My Tennessee Mountain Home in tribute to one of the most beloved singers in America. Outside Parton's Nashville property, 8-year-old Iris Spragans left flowers by a poster of Dolly.
8: She's the best.
7: Iris grew up getting books from Dolly Parton's Imagination Library. Her early literacy initiative has put 300 million free books into the hands of children. Parton's family has asked that in lieu of flowers, mourners can make donations to her Imagination Library. For NPR News, I'm Mariana Bacayao in Nashville.
4: Inflation remained sticky last month. NPR's Scott Horsley reports on the latest data from the Commerce Department.
9: Consumer prices in July were up 3.7% from a year ago. According to the Commerce Department's inflation yardstick, which is closely tracked by the Federal Reserve, that's the same annual rate of price hikes as the month before. Prices rose 0.2% between June and July, and personal spending rose by a similar amount. Personal income rose a little faster during the month, so people were able to sock a little more money away. The personal savings rate rose to 3%, which is the highest it's been since April. Scott Horsley, NPR News, Washington.
4: Major U.S. stock indexes closed down slightly today after that report said inflation last month was a touch worse than economists expected. It's NPR.
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0: And that is quite a duo. Carmen McRae and Betty Carter from the Carmen McRae and Betty Carter Duets. Very fine rendition of Oliver Nelson's Stolen Moments. And then before that, Bobby Hutcherson featuring Branford Marsalis on soprano saxophone, who's celebrating a birthday today. Happy birthday to him, born today in 1960. Love Samba, the wonderful McCoy Tyner composition taken from Bobby Hutcherson's release, Good Bait. 3:16 right now on a Wednesday afternoon. Kim Berry here. You know what time it is. Let's take care of some business. On the other side of that, Charles Tolliver on Kubo Jazz.
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And that's the unmistakable alto saxophone of Bobby Watson on Kupo Jazz 89.3 from Curtis Lundy's very fine release, Just Be Yourself, and Bobby's tune, Bailando. And, of course, it's Curtis Date from 1987. But the lineup, it just always blows my mind with Bobby Watson on alto, Curtis Lundy on the bass, Hank Jones at the piano, Kenny Washington on drums, and Steve Nelson on vibes. These guys go way back, like Steve Nelson and Bobby and Curtis. It's a beautiful thing. And then before that, Charles Tolliver and his All-Stars from Right Now and Then. And we heard the tune Lil's Paradise, very fine reissue, courtesy of, I do believe, Mac Avenue. And Strata East. Both, but it's a beautiful thing too. I keep saying that. Kim Berry here at 3:33, here till 4 o'clock, and let's hear another one from Mr. 5x5, Jimmy Rushing on Kupo Jazz.

0: again, that is Mr. CMB, Christian McBride, on Kubo Jazz 89.3 from his debut, Getting to It in a Hurry. And if you're in a hurry, that's how you get to it. Before that, Christian again, as part of Benny Green's wonderful trio with Carl Allen. Benny taking us to church with Down by the Riverside from Testifying Live at the Village Vanguard. And we started off with Mr. 5x5, Jimmy Rushing, remembering him today on his birthday, born in 1901 and died in 1972, a classic Russian lullaby. That does it for me, Kim Berry, on a Wednesday afternoon. But before I leave you, I have to remind you that Kubo and our sister station, 104.7 The Drop, present The Black Party featuring Butcher Brown and the group This Is a Reminder. That happens on Friday, August 28th, 7 p.m. at Levitt Pavilion. 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Well, after I take care of some business, we're going to get into some Kenny Garrett. And always, as I leave you, swing hard, take no prisoners. And in the words of my dear friend and mentor, Joel Dorn, keep a light in the window. And Paul Donovan's up next. Have a great evening.
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4: Live from NPR News in Washington, I'm Ryland Barton. Social media giant Meta agreed to pay up to $18 billion to 47 states and Washington, D.C. to settle a child safety trial. Colorado Democratic Attorney General Phil Weiser was part of the bipartisan coalition of states arguing that Meta knowingly designed its platforms to be addictive to children while hiding the harms they cause.
5: We're going to now put in effective age assurance and effective protections so that underage kids are not getting on the platform, and there's going to be an auditor who's going to oversee the conduct of the company, and we're going to hold them to account. We're going to make sure they follow these rules. This is going to be a game changer.
4: If approved by the court, Meta will make payments to states over 10 years and make significant changes to how its platforms operate so they are safer for minors. A federal judge has lifted a major obstacle to President Trump's executive order limiting mail voting, but Democratic state officials are already filing a new lawsuit. It's unclear if the order will be in effect for November's midterm elections. Trump's order directs the Postal Service to send mail ballots only to those on a list of eligible voters. In remarks to the UN Security Council, a representative for President Trump's Board of Peace criticized Israel for strikes on Gaza. NPR's Michelle Kellerman reports.
6: The Board of Peace High Representative for Gaza, Nikolai Mladenov, says Hamas has agreed to hand over its weapons, and he calls this an opportunity to dramatically improve life for Palestinians in Gaza. But he says this will take time, and he questions Israel's continued deadly strikes in Gaza.
7: Will another strike on a munitions depot stop Hamas from rearming or tightening its grip on Gaza? It will not. It only delays the demilitarization.
6: Mladenov is also urging Israel to change its policies to let more supplies into Gaza in order to build needed housing ahead of winter and restore water services. Michelle Kellerman, NPR News, Washington.
4: The Kennedy Center Board is threatening to tear down the arts complex in Washington, D.C. if their renovation plan is not approved by a judge. NPR's Anastasia Tsiolkas reports.
8: Attorneys in the DOJ's Civil Division made the comments as part of the lawsuit filed by Representative Joyce Beatty, Democrat of Ohio. The board's lawyers argued the Kennedy Center is in a, quote, financial and structural death spiral already, adding, quote, the center will deteriorate further into an unsafe, decrepit structure that will be required to be taken down with a determination to follow on what to build on the site. The board wants to spend at least $250 million on a two-year renovation. They also want to put President Trump's name in three locations at the center, including twice on its main entryway. Beatty is asking the court to block Trump's name from going back up. An emergency hearing is set for Thursday. Anastasia Tsiolkas, NPR News.
4: Major U.S. stock indexes closed down slightly today. This is NPR.
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0: Denver pianist, singer Dawn Clement. And that's off her new Blossom Dearie tribute. And the name of the tune, I'm Hip. And that features Denver's Steve Kowalczyk on guitar, John Clayton on bass, Jeff Hamilton on drums. By the way, John and Jeff will both be here in Colorado for the Vail Jazz coming up Labor Day weekend. And before that, you heard Seamus Blake from his new tribute album. Look at that. We're all about tributes. His tribute album, Eddie Harris. And Eddie Harris's Listen Here, here on KUVO, Denver's Jazz, 89.3. I'm Paul Donovan on your Wednesday afternoon, about 16 minutes after 4 o'clock. We're in the middle of the week here. And, yeah, we got a little bit of traffic here to tell you about, maybe. Yeah, we got something on 225 southbound. So this is on the east side of town, 225 southbound. It's right after Colfax Avenue. And doesn't show which lane. Sorry, we'll have to guess. But I'm guessing the right lane. I don't see any other incidents right now, but we'll keep an eye on it. Denver weather, we are in a storm watch tonight till 11. When was the last time we were in a storm watch? So, yeah, scattered storms likely through late tonight, down to 59. And then tomorrow, just an isolated late-day storm for our Thursday, high of about 89. If you miss the 90s, we're looking at 90s for Friday and Saturday. Right now, it's 88 downtown here at KUVO. So coming up in our next set, we've got some Jerry Gonzalez, some Zakai Curtis. But we're going to kick it off with trumpeter Lee Morgan. This is off his debut album, Lee Morgan, from 1960. And we're going to play Terrible Tea. Who's Terrible Tea? It's an nod to Bobby Timmons. And this features saxophonist Clifford Jordan, pianist Wynton Kelly, Paul Chambers on bass, Art Blakey on drums. And we're going to hear that next right here on KUVO.
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3: This is Tree King, host of Mid-Morning Jazz from 10 a.m. to 1 p.m. I'll be filling your ears with a variety of music from musician birthdays to pioneers to the latest releases. My thought of the day, only on KUVO Jazz 89.3.

Yeah. Kurt Elling to Sonny Rollins' Doxy from 1954. This is with saxophonist and happy birthday to Branford Marsalis today. This is off Branford's 2016 album, Upward Spiral. Mark Murphy added the lyrics when he recorded it back in the mid-80s. Before that, Grammy-winning pianist Zakai Curtis off his new album, Sono Luminescence, featuring saxophonist Craig Handy with Wellspring. We also heard trumpeter percussionist Jerry Gonzalez and his Fort Apache band and Monk's Bahia. And we started the set with Lee Morgan, Terrible Tea, here on Denver's Jazz, 89. 89-

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3: From NPR News in Washington, I'm Ryland Barton. A federal judge is temporarily clearing the way for the U.S. Postal Service to continue carrying out President Trump's mail-in voting restrictions. NPR's Hansila Wong reports.
4: U.S. District Judge Indira Tawani in Boston handed the Trump administration a temporary win by canceling a nationwide ruling she issued to block the U.S. Postal Service. This comes after the Supreme Court paused a similar ruling by the same judge after the High Court found the judge weighed in too early. The judge's latest move sets up another possible review of Trump's order at the Supreme Court. Voting rights groups, Democrats, and two dozen mainly Democratic-led states are asking for new blocks on the Postal Service's recently released plan for delivering mail-in ballots only to people on voter lists that the states would have to turn over to the mailing agency. And we should note USPS's financial support of NPR. The start of mail-in voting for the midterm election is weeks away, and that leaves little time for Trump's order to be fully carried out. Hansila Wong, NPR News.
3: The Republican Party is out with a schedule for the two-day midterm convention it's holding next month in Dallas. As NPR's Tamara Keith reports, a lot of the focus is on President Trump.
5: Midterm conventions aren't really a thing in modern American politics, but the Republican Party is trying something a little unconventional to excite its voters in a year when the president and his policies are deeply unpopular. RNC Chairman Joe Gruters has taken to calling it a Trumpapalooza. In the schedule of events released this week, Trump takes center stage. He will be there both nights with a speaking role to close things out. Vice President J.D. Vance will take the primetime slot the first night, and there will also be numerous presentations driving home the GOP midterm message about tax cuts, public safety, and immigration enforcement. Tamara Keith, NPR News.
3: The U.S.-Israeli war on Iran has pummeled economies across the Gulf region, including Dubai. Its global tourism attractions and world-class airline draw millions of visitors a year, but passenger numbers have fallen sharply, as NPR's Aya Batraoui reports.
6: Dubai International Airport, the world's busiest last year for international transits, says it recorded a more than 30% drop in passenger numbers in the second quarter of 2026 compared to the same period last year. Travel and tourism are key pillars of Dubai's economy and seen as a bellwether for the Emirates' financial health. Its international airport says cargo volume also fell by a third between April and June. Hotels across the United Arab Emirates were largely void of tourists during several months of the war as Iran fired some 2,700 drones and missiles at the country, sparking fires at Dubai Airport and grounding flights. But Dubai says passenger numbers have steadily picked up from around 3.5 million in April to 5 million in June. Aya Batraoui, NPR News, Dubai.
3: An inflation measure closely watched by the Federal Reserve was unchanged last month and the latest sign that many Americans are still struggling with higher costs. The Commerce Department's report showed that prices rose 3.7% in July compared with a year earlier. This is NPR News.
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0: on the saxophone, Jesse Davis. This is from his new album, Reflections, featuring drummer Lewis Nash and Spike Wilner on piano. That was called Funk Sugo. And when Jesse first envisioned this piece, even before it was titled, he wanted more of a pseudo, or he was kind of envisioning more of a pseudo Brazilian groove. But Lewis Nash, the drummer, suggested a funky sound. Thus, Funk Sugo, or Funk Sauce. Here on KUVO Kuvo Jazz, I'm Paul Donovan, 12 minutes after 5 o'clock on this Wednesday afternoon. And traffic on the south of Denver, southbound 25, really slow because of the heavy cell, the heavy thunderstorm moving through there. Some hail in that one. And it looks like it's backed up all the way into the tech center, southbound all the way down to almost Castle Rock. And it looks like there is a crash on the northbound side right after Happy Canyon. So definitely some heavy, heavy rain just south of Denver. And there's a chance of this all afternoon into tonight. Southbound 225 is stop and go from I-70 all the way down to, it looks like Island? No, Mississippi. And yeah, so we're keeping an eye on that. Weather-wise, yes, a storm watch tonight. Looks like there might be a storm warning just about to post here. Tonight till 11 o'clock, could be locally heavy. Some hail also possible till about 11 o'clock tonight. Overnight low 59, and then an isolated late-day storm for our Thursday tomorrow, high of about 89. Right now it's 81 downtown, and today we're celebrating the birthday of saxophonist Branford Marsalis. His debut album came in 1984, Scenes in the City. And this includes pianist Kenny Kirkland, a 16-year-old Charnett Moffett on bass, and drummer Jeff Tane Watts. In fact, the song is about drummer Jeff Tane Watts, kind of a reflection of his habit of always running late for rehearsals and gigs during his early years with the Marsalis brothers. It's called Waiting for Tane, and that's next on KUVO.
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Cassandra Wilson off her 1999 Miles Davis tribute album, Traveling Miles, adding lyrics to his Miles Runs the Voodoo Down. And before that, Joey Alexander off his Celestial Keeper album and the track called Aversion featuring saxophonist Jaleel Shaw. And we also heard Tumbao Pravo with bandleader Paul Vornhagen on flute, Giano Cry. Starting the set with Happy Birthday to saxophonist Branford Marsalis. So this is KUVO, we're Kuvo Jazz. I'm Paul Donovan, about 20 minutes before 6 o'clock on a stormy, for some of us, Wednesday afternoon. And coming up this Friday, this is day after tomorrow, KUVO and our sister station, 104.7 The Drop, present The Block Party featuring Butcher Brown. And this is going to be at Denver's Levitt Pavilion starting at 7. And there are very cool VIP upgrades still available. 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All right, on with the music. We've got Denver bassist Ken Walker and his sextet from his 2005 Terra Firma album, Mi Nena, on KUVO.

0: Ryan Truesdale. And the Gil Evans Project, featuring vocalist Wendy Giles and Steve Nelson on the clarinet in there. I Had Someone Else Before I Had You, part of a collection of previously unrecorded arrangements by Gil Evans as far back as 1950 for that particular piece. And before that, Nicholas Payton with Butcher Brown, who, by the way, is playing our block party this Friday at Levitt here on KUVO Kuvo Jazz. I'm Paul Donovan, taking a look at traffic on this Wednesday afternoon, about 9 minutes till 6 o'clock. And it looks like traffic is still slow on the south side, going southbound 25 from the inside Bellevue, all the way south to about Castle Pines because of that earlier storm that just blew through there and slowed traffic down. And it looks like don't see any other incidents right now, so that's good. Denver weather, yes, the storm watch tonight till 11 o'clock. Scattered storms tonight down to 59. An isolated late-day storm tomorrow for a Thursday, high of about 89. Right now it's 81 downtown here at KUVO. So we've got a new project from saxophonist Bruce Williams, his new album, Solid Perspective. He's got a great solo in here. Sense Out of Madness, that's coming up next, right here on KUVO.
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3: Live from NPR News in Washington, I'm Ryland Barton. Meta has agreed to pay up to $18 billion and add stronger child safety measures to its Facebook and Instagram platforms as part of a landmark legal settlement. The deal ends a trial over teen social media addiction and settles claims filed by 47 states in Washington, D.C. Rachel Miro from KQ.